This band performed in between the thunderstorms in Daytona this weekend, The Warning on Hard Drive XL, where the honor group of the night is reggae fans. I can hear your music from a mile away, but I can smell your dank from 2 miles away.

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0: 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I'm Lou Brutus. Sully Erna of Godsmack joining me every night this week as featured artist. Other special guests will include Tim Montana tonight, Bill Murray tomorrow, Dayseeker on Wednesday, Fozzy on Thursday, and Amy Lee of Evanescence on Friday. Elsewhere on the program this evening, we will react to the Pentagon UFO file drop over the weekend with both It Came From the Web and Screen Time. I'm also going to have a rant on passwords, whilst Poetry Corner will mark the anniversary of the death of Bob Marley. So smoke them if you got them.
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0: This band just getting underway this week on their tour with Godsmack. 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

Their new tour begins this Wednesday night in Green Bay, Wisconsin. Shinedown, Safe and Sound on Hard Drive XL. That is going to be a part of the new 8 album, which drops on May 29. And you can bet your bottom dollar if you go on the Shinedown tour bus during the course of the next several weeks, Zachy Meyers will have all of the televisions tuned to the NBA. He is very much a hoops fan. It's fun to watch the change from tour to tour. For example, if you were to hop on the road in Canada with 3 days

0: race right now, it would be all about the hockey. 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What they all have in common is this. None of them care anything about my Mets.
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Screen Time has a fantastic new UFO film in just a moment. Right after that, It Came From the Web will take you directly to all of the new UFO files from the Pentagon. But first, Autumn Kings on Hard Drive XL.

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2: In lieu of the new UFO files posted by the Pentagon, I have great UFO and alien movies in Screen Time. Here's the deal about this first one. It's not actually out yet, but they've already dropped two incredible teasers for the movie, which will hit 1 month from tomorrow. The movie is Disclosure Day. The cast includes Emily Blunt, Eve Hewson, who is great in Blade Runner 2049, and the great Colin Firth. This is about the day human beings find that not only do aliens exist, they're a lot more amongst us than you think. Oh my God, the one film I have been waiting years for, opening June 12, Disclosure Day.
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2: Both Godsmack and Tim Montana will be joining me later tonight as guests on Hard Drive XL, where the word of the night is mother. You had your big day yesterday. Now get back to work.

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To get us there, title track of the newly released album from Social D, Born to Kill.

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0: Deftones doing it Monday style on Hard Drive XL. Godsmack and Tim Montana joining me later as guest. I also have a poetry corner on the way, marking this the anniversary of the death of the king of reggae music, Bob Marley. Now, I myself do not smoke weed. I used to smoke weed. I used to smoke all of the weed. I used to smoke my weight in weed once a week, which means I also ate my weight in ho-hos and ring-dings every week, too. I don't know how my parents didn't figure it out, because I'd come home from like a show smoking all night with my friends and then would literally eat everything in the fridge, including the wrappers.
1: Roses are red, violets are blue. Poetry Corner is next with a man we call Lou.
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Directly after that, Sully Erna of Godsmack joining me as featured artist. 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
3: Bob Marley died on this day in 1981, the king of reggae music beneath the hot Jamaican sun. 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I never got to see Bob Marley, but his legacy will not fail as millions bob their heads around the world to the beat that can't get stale.
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0: Sully from Godsmack joining me every night this week as featured artist. The new Live at Mohegan Sun album is out and it's available on vinyl. And I know how very proud you are of how this whole thing turned out.
1: The fans are going to get a real personal, private, behind the scenes look at who we are on a day in a life and a show, and especially the last show, right? So the album is just loaded with great photos, the legendary drum battle that me and Shannon do. It even looks like an old 70s album. We made it look a little faded and like that, you know, like it looks when it's in your collection, you know what I mean? Those old All the World's a Stage albums and stuff like that, live bootleg. So it just has that whole essence of like classic rock, authentic analog, that vibe that we grew up with. And I want to share that with people because these kids today, I know they're talented and I know, you know, things sound clean and crystal clear and all that, but there's nothing better than a Marantz stereo, by the way.
0: Yeah.
1: With a turntable and you know, and some old Sansui speakers and things like that. And, you know, turning up. There's that sound, I don't know, maybe it's because we grew up with it, that it takes you back to that time and place and you can remember what your bedroom smelt like. And it's like music is so beautiful like that. And I really want to pass on that experience to this new generation and stop getting them to go so fast. Like go to a concert and put your phone down and immerse yourself in that journey and take that home with you in your mind.

0: Hard Drive XL music from Days of the New, along with Godsmack from their recently released Live at Mohegan Sun album, When Legends Rise. Thank you to Sully Erna for joining me every night this week to talk about this amazing record. The performance is something else. This is the very last performance from the classic lineup of Godsmack featuring Sully Erna and Robbie Merrill, who are still with the band, and Tony Rombola and Shannon Larkin, who recently left the group. Godsmack is continuing. They are on the road this week. But if you want to hear a really amazing and emotional performance, check out Live at Mohegan Sun. And remember, it's a double album, so you know you can clean your seeds out of it in the middle.
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0: 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You send a self-addressed stamped envelope. We send back free goodies like stickers and guitar picks. Dear Mr. Brutus, my name is Sandy Carpenter. I am enclosing two self-addressed envelopes. One is for my two grandsons, Jasper and Samson. They both play guitar. Please send them guitar picks. The second envelope is for my husband, James Carpenter. He listens to you every night. Thank you very much, Sandy Carpenter. Sandy, your stuff is on the way. The address for anybody else, P.O. Box 361, Arnold, Maryland, 21012. You're either a great grandmother or you're already endangering these kids.
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I did it!

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1: Stumbled across this website recently in the news. It was put together by a guy who's worried about World War III starting, and he figured, well, the billionaires, they're probably going to know a little while before anybody else does that the crap hammer is about to come down. 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Because he thinks if you suddenly see all of them up in the sky at the same time, it probably means something bad is about to happen. Anyway, here's the site, EWS.KyleMcDonald.net. Kyle McDonald is the guy. Thank you, Kyle, for letting us know when we're going to be wiped out.
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0: Yeah, it's fun to go backstage, sure. 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

0: Bad Omens on Hard Drive XL, where Tim Montana will join me later tonight as special guest. I'm Lou Brutus. Got to spend a little bit of time over the weekend going through the new UFO files that were disclosed by the Pentagon. They are not easy to go through. These are very old files. You have to go through one page, one PDF at a time, but there is some very interesting stuff in there. I have always been fascinated by the subject because when I was a little kid, 3 or 4 years old, we had a UFO right over our house, several hundred feet up in a clear blue sky. My family saw it. Everybody up and down Millhurst Road outside of Englishtown, New Jersey saw it. Never saw it, heard, or mentioned again after that. But I'm telling you something, there's stuff that's in the sky and it ain't from here.
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Soon after, Story of the Year. 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

0: the XL. Something's crawled under his skin and it's time to get it out. Gross, dude. It's Lou's rant of the day.
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Oh, man, I get to host this band at Rockfest, and then the next night I will catch them opening for AC/DC. 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
2: As all of us nerds continue to go through the new UFO files on the Pentagon site, here is another great UFO film for Screen Time from 1977, Close Encounters of the Third Kind. 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This stars the great Richard Dreyfuss as a telephone lineman who sees very crazy things in the skies, and he then becomes obsessed with it. This film gets absolutely whacked, and I can't believe it's nearly 50 years old because it's as good as anything made today. From 1977, Close Encounters of the Third Kind.
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1: Pertu Kivilakso, cellist for Apocalyptica, is 48. For the record, I think I just butchered the poor man's name. My apologies. Christoph Doom Schneider, drummer from Rammstein, is 60. Meanwhile, two great classic rockers are also celebrating. Steve Winwood is 78, and Eric Burden of the Animals is 85. It was on this day in 1969 the comedy troupe Monty Python's Flying Circus formed, and in 1981 it was the death of Bob Marley, king of reggae, at the age of 36.
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0: Tim Montana joins me now as special guest. 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
1: I think Glacier National Park. Yellowstone's cool, but Glacier is the one that'll really blow your mind. And that's right there at the Blackfeet Reservation. And I was born right near Glacier Park, so I grew up going there. And Yellowstone's cool, but it's a little more touristy, right? Glacier Park's a little more off the beaten path, but I mean, it's just so majestic and wild. And the whole Flathead Valley's gorgeous. I'm gonna promote my own hometown, Butte, Montana, because the history here of Irish copper mining, Evel Knievel, I mean, it's the history here is just fascinating. I realize why they call it Butte America, because it's not really like other Montana towns. It was this industrial metropolis at the turn of the early 1900s, and just the mines and gallows frames from the miners. And it's the most Irish town in America per capita. Boston and Chicago, sorry about your luck. Where else is a great spot to visit? Where else? Oh, I got it. Virginia City. So yeah, and I might put Virginia City up towards the top. It's a relatively unknown little honey hole in Montana where the West, the Old West, the gunfighters, the outlaws were out of control. The sheriff was the leader of the gang at night, and the vigilantes got together, the town folk, and hung the sheriff and all the deputies. All that history is really spelled out in Virginia City. You can see where they hung the sheriff. You can see all the history of the, you know, the mines and Grasshopper Creek and what was going on. And so, yeah, Montana was very wild in the West.

0: Linkin Park on Hard Drive XL, preceded by my special guest for the night, Tim Montana. Thank you to Tim and Sully Erna from Godsmack for joining me. Of course, Sully is back every night this week as featured artist. Other guests will include Bill Murray tomorrow, Dayseeker on Wednesday, Fozzie on Thursday, and Amy Lee of Evanescence on Friday. Until then, I'm Lou Brutus, leaving you with the words of writer Dr. Hunter S. Thompson. Many will be blown away and doomed. That is natural law.
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Next week, Demi Borgir will release their new album, Grand Serpent Rising. From that album, this is Ascent on JJ Overdrive.

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1: I have these windbreakers I wear to work, and the material is cold.
2: Yeah.
1: It's not cotton. It's not denim. It's, what is that? What is that material? 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It's that stuff. So it, like, you stand out in this way, it like freezes to your scrotum. 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
1: oh, what is happening?
0: Johnny and D, JJO.
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Atlas Falls by Shinedown. They're going to play the Kohl Center on Saturday. 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

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Black Veil Brides and From Ashes to New will play the Sylvie on the 23rd. 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From Ashes to New, Drag Me. I'm Madison's concert leader, 94.1 JJO.

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Tim Montana was the special guest on Hard Drive XL earlier tonight. Still this week, Lou will be talking to Bill Murray, Day Seeker, Black Veil Brides, and more. 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

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You have a say in every song we play. 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

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You have a say in every song we play. Rate songs 1 through 5. 5 is the best. 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Let us know what you think of Always Let You Down by Bill Murray featuring A Day to Remember on JJO.

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You have a say in every song we play. 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

Madison Solid Rock 94.1 at JJO. These guys sold out the Majestic when they were here last month, and I hope by the next time they tour in Madison, they're big enough to play the Sylvie. Magnolia Park, Shallow on JJO. I tell my bitch, get ready to go.

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2: Get out of here, you drunk bum!

0: You like other whiskey?
1: We love it.
2: Love it.
0: I love it too. It is very, very tasty. I'm not sure I need to be adding whiskey to my booze repertoire right now. I'm already a good enough drunk without it. But there's a new whiskey out that tastes like it's supposed to taste like deer.
3: Oh, yeah. I saw that article.
1: Like
0: Stephen Grassy. And Tamworth Distilling, the makers of the Musk, the viral, limited edition beaver castrum whiskey, which is the anal secretion that beavers use to mark their territory. Yum yums.
1: Whoa.
0: They're making two new releases over the next month. The first is the Deer Slayer whiskey. That's going to be available, I guess that's November 14th. Pretty sweet. And will taste like deer because there's deer in it. The second is Corpse Flower Durian Brandy. That'll be available December 1st, and that's going to offer flavors of one of the world's most pungent fruits. No matter what the world thought 2020 would be like, it's safe to say that everyone was wrong, he said, Stephen Grassy. I've been interested in the idea of using venison and durian fruit as flavoring agents for some time. The gaminess of the venison lends itself a savory complement to the sweetness of the wheat whiskey, creating a truly creative carnivorous concoction. While the juxtaposition of death and decay to delicate and floral notes of the brandy is purely divine.
1: Mm. Okay. So it tastes like Malort.
0: Prepare your palate for war.
3: So gross. I'd
0: give it a try. Why not?
3: Yeah, that sounds deer scent whiskey.
1: Have you, either of you had durian fruit?
3: No.
0: It's not deer scented. It's got venison in it.
3: Right.
0: Like, just saying it's deer-scented makes it sound like it tastes like deer piss.
3: It's good marketing. It's good marketing, though. I like it. How do you feel about hunting while you're on drugs?
0: How do I feel about other people hunting while I take drugs?
3: No. on drugs and hunting, how do you feel about that? Because I like to duck hunt.
0: Other people
3: I like to duck.
0: Being on drugs and hunting?
3: Yes. How do you feel about that?
0: What kind of drugs are they?
3: PCP Duck Hunters Club of America.
0: Okay, no.
1: You end up at a McDonald's shooting up.
0: I'm all like, hey, man, whatever. You're popping a few Adderall and you're super focused. I'm probably okay with that. But, PCP, no.
3: Be out here, they're going, I'm old school. I just chew tobacco. I just put a dip in and go to the deer stand. Everything's pretty good. Take a couple of lesbo skin rags. I'm pretty good. Yeah, I know.
0: I was so confused at first. I was like, why would I care if people are hunting and I'm on drugs? That sounds fine.
1: You're on drugs. No, it's...
3: sounds like a win-win. And I get to sleep in. It's awesome. Okay. All right.
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2: A marriage ceremony was rudely interrupted by a bear mauling a moose by a nearby riverbank, and the grizzly scene was caught all on camera. Do you like how I did that? The grizzly scene?
3: I don't get it. No, it's you got to see this video. It's incredible. Yeah.
2: Two lovers were in the middle of saying I do in August when the vicious attack took place. The wedding videographer posted on an ordeal on TikTok this month with a caption that said, "When a bear kills a moose during your wedding." And I got some, see if I can find the, here we go. It's kind of, you got to listen here.
4: Are we okay?
5: It's a grizzly bear killing a moose.
6: Seriously?
7: Yeah, no service.
5: It's in the car.
7: Oh, because I have multiple songs downloaded.
5: I got my
7: phone. I have songs in my
3: phone. Was that the sound of the moaning? The wailing of the moose
2: as it moose
3: got its
2: like,
3: got
2: yeah.
3: it,
4: so I went looked out the
2: yeah,
4: it,
3: got
2: the
3: its
2: moose
3: neck
2: was,
3: ripped out of its.
2: If you could hear, yeah, you're, so he gets done doing his little.
8: Now, and I
2: you
8: bow
2: can kind
8: of
2: hear it in the back.
8: You're
2: of
8: the only one I've loved that I love now, and I vow to love my past, present, and future.
3: Yeah, you hear that? Oh, that's sad.
4: Yes.
2: Sounds like he's saying, "Oh no."
4: Yes. Yes.
3: There you go. Circle of life, baby.
2: Yeah, that's what it is.
3: Man, I mean, you could, when do you see the video?
2: Well, the video, you could see it attacking the one moose. No other moose is, like, tearing ass away.
3: When you can see what a grizzly does to a moose.
2: Oh, man.
3: I mean, he's just playing with it.
2: Yeah.
3: Throws it down. It's like a rag doll.
2: Like Leo DiCaprio in that movie. It's nuts. So Stanton Giles, the Colorado filmmaker, racked up about 1.7 million views on the video, which shows the shocking newlyweds gasping at the scene. The wedding halts suddenly in the background. The moose appears to be distressed, obviously
3: right
2: as it thrashes in the water.
3: Right to its grisly death.
2: So you see one get caught.
3: Yeah.
2: I'm assuming it's probably the smaller one.
3: Yeah.
2: But when he's straddled, the bear straddled it, so it's not that small of a moose. But another moose is like swimming away. He's like, "I'm out of here."
3: Oh, yeah.
2: Said he uploaded, he took the YouTube to detail the horrific experience, calling it crazy, had 202,000 likes. Since I became a videographer, I've been some pretty crazy things and seen some really cool places, but none of as crazy as when I saw a grizzly killing a moose at a wedding. The grizzly chased the moose off the mountain and down onto the shore of the lake while the groom was reading his vows. He recalls an array of violin strings played at the background of the video.
3: Yep.
2: Torn between the National Geographic filmmaking side and his duties as a wedding videographer, he held the camera on the groom during the vows until the rest of the wedding party noticed what was happening across the lake.
3: Far away. I mean, they had front row seats. Yeah. Just something that you probably don't see very often.
2: Yeah, I mean, here's the other thing. What happens? That thing decides, you know.
3: Start eating wedding guests?
2: Exactly.
3: I smell cake.
2: Is there any more Jeff left?
3: Yeah, it's probably having some meatball smells wafting across the lake. No. That part where the priest goes, "Does anyone have any reason why these two should not be joined in holy matrimony? Speak now or hold your peace." Wouldn't a moose getting mauled in front of you be a sign from God?
2: That's what I was thinking.
3: You should probably think about it for another 6 months. I don't know.
2: You can see the look on the, I guess it's a priest or whoever is doing the ceremony. He's just sitting there he's got this like smirk of like, what do I do?
3: She's like, "Oh, Mother Nature, this wedding will be so beautiful. There'll be a little fish jumping in the water. There'll be a little mountain goat. The sun setting.
2: As you're, everybody, you know, we'll have a moose is getting disemboweled.
3: We'll have a little outdoor fire. We'll have cake."
2: Do you ever see that one where that dude got eaten? They had it recorded. He was like the bear man or something like that. I think it was a documentary. This guy would go out by the bears and act like they were like cuddly animals. And finally, I mean, he was filming himself, and you could tell he passed out. And then he woke back up to being just eaten
3: Yeah.
2: Like, and they start, like, at your dong and stuff. They just start ripping thigh out.
3: Oh, wow.
2: They just start eating.
3: Where was this wedding at?
2: This was...
3: I mean, the chances of seeing that are, like, once in a lifetime.
2: Yeah, it's pretty insane.
3: I mean...
2: Colorado. Or he was a Colorado filmmaker, so... Yeah. It doesn't really say. I think it just says...
3: What are the freaking odds?
2: Yeah, I guess they didn't tell you where exactly it was. It's just that it happened.
3: You know, there was probably somebody sitting, I don't know how many people were at the wedding, sitting out in the congregation or whatever, and they probably saw it happening in slow motion. They're not listening to this. They're like, oh, my God.
9: When a bear kills a moose during your wedding. The grizzly bear killing a
10: moose. Seriously?
3: Oh.
11: Oh, my God.
3: I mean, it's kind of fascinating in a way, though.
2: If you saw the video, right, of the bear?
3: Yeah,
2: I saw the video of them, yeah. But this thing...
3: Well, if you think the moose suffered, that bear put that thing out of its misery in about 15 seconds.
2: It does a shake.
3: Yeah, right.
2: No, like I said, bears don't normally... They normally just start eating, you know?
3: Right.
2: They just... like you're a bowl of cereal, they just start chowing.
3: What a great story, though.
2: Yeah, he shakes his head and just... Yeah. It sends the... He picks the moose up.
3: Let's go...
2: Let's
3: go 300 miles deep into the woods where no man has been before and film a wedding. hell breaks loose.
2: Yeah, it doesn't say exactly where it was. I wish I knew.
3: Wow.
2: It just says, yeah.
3: That's a crazy video.
9: When a bear kills a moose during your wedding.
3: You know, now I guarantee you, somebody out there will go, do you have a package where a grizzly mauls a moose? Could we get that? I'd like to buy that.
2: Yeah.
3: Can we make that happen?
2: The bride just got her, you know, hand over her mouth, just in awe of what's going on, like what happened to my wedding.
3: So, for rich people, the bear mauls the moose, and then Ted Nugent steps out from behind a bush, shoots an arrow through the bear.
2: Duh.
3: I got my cat scratch fever. Yeah, Ted Nugent is your entertainment at their wedding reception, and that happens, and he's like...
2: And then he shoots the bear.
3: Hang on a minute. Pulls his Fred Bear out and takes it down.
2: Well, that's JJ News.
3: What a crazy story. Cool, kind of.
2: Well, yeah, I mean, what the hell? Bears freak me out, man. I used to think the same thing until I see what they do to people.
3: Yeah.
2: Like I told you, that one guy got eaten. He had to record himself getting mauled.
3: You know what? I'll try to leave you with a joke or a thought. It won't be funny. I'm not a good joke teller. What does watching a grizzly kill a moose and you on your wedding night have in common?
2: Oh, boy, what?
3: You're both going to maul the moose.
2: Moose knuckles?
3: I'm not a good joke teller.
2: No, I see that. You got some people calling.
3: I don't know how I still have a job. I have no idea how I have a job.
2: How could you not tie in moose knuckles?
3: Hi, how's it going?
12: Yes, for tonight's reception dinner, we will have fresh moose tartare.
2: Yeah, there you go. Cooking the moose.
3: I've had moose slow cooked up in Alaska. It's the greatest thing I've ever eaten in my life. It was kind of like a stew. It was like a roast. It was unbelievable. If you ever have a chance to eat moose, please go out of your way to eat it. It's incredible. What are you laughing about?
2: Moose. Why would you eat moose?
3: Because my granddad hunted it. He shot the damn thing.
2: Well, I guess.
3: Whatever. You know, up in Alaska. Don't tell me to answer the phone. I'm going to finish telling you my hunting story. Hi, how's it going?
13: Could you imagine all the guys that didn't want to go to that wedding and change their mind?
3: Oh, the guys had to love it. No,
2: they're running back to their cars to get their 308s.
3: It's like, I mean, you can't, you just don't see that. You got to go to watch the National Geographic to see something like that.
2: Yeah, it was nuts. I mean, it's just directly across the lake, and that river was not that big.
3: No, but if there were some faint of heart people.
2: Yeah,
3: fragile,
2: most people now, but
3: fragile grandma in the crowd.
2: Oh my God, I'm discarded for life.
3: Hi, how's it going?
14: Good morning.
2: Good morning.
14: Who is this?
3: Radio station.
2: Applebee's, would you like to order?
14: Johnny?
3: Yeah, buddy.
14: Johnny?
3: Yeah, buddy.
14: You're not funny, and you're not smart, and that's why we laugh at you. That's the reason you got the job.
3: Well, I'm one out of three. Okay, well, I appreciate it.
2: Well, that was nice.
14: You bet.
3: All right, man. Can I play a song, or what's up? No, he's...
2: No. He just wanted to insult you.
3: You know what? He's listening. That's all I care about. Hi, how's it going?
10: Out of nowhere, David Attenborough appears behind a rock. Here we have a bear
3: right.
10: mauling a moose for his next meal.
3: Did you watch the video?
10: Yeah.
3: Yeah. How'd, would that be kind of cool to see?
10: Oh, that, I would love that. That'd be. I mean, I know people are probably going to hate that.
3: Oh, sure. I mean, hey, folks, it's going to happen whether you're having a wedding there or
2: yeah,
3: not.
2: Yeah, this is what right, people need to. Have you seen like a crocodile whip something? In, oh, I mean, God, at least.
3: Yeah. Yeah. Nature is cold, man.
2: Oh, man.
3: Nature is cold.
10: I think it's on Twitter. It's called Nature is Metal, and it's all stuff like that.
3: Oh, okay. Gotcha.
10: Animals jacking up other animals.
2: Oh, yeah. Well, think about a baby. They just don't know. There's, you know, you put a kitten in with that, it would turn it inside out in a little room.
10: Yeah.
2: Well, they'll just rip that thing apart.
3: Well, you hear stories out in Yellowstone when baby buffalo, they'll walk right up to a wolf because they don't know what it is.
2: Yeah.
3: Yep. And the wolf just eats it like a snack.
2: Yeah, it was like...
3: Because mom
2: DoorDashed right to his mouth.
3: What's that show called? What'd you say that was called?
10: Nature is Metal.
3: Nature is Metal. All right, I'm watching that today. We'll
2: check that out.
3: Hey, yeah. I'm getting no work done today at all. All right.
10: Yeah, I'll help you if he didn't win the Powerball, you know.
3: Oh, dude, I appreciate that. All right, thanks, man.
9: I wasn't sure how you take your coffee.
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4: Yeah. Great idea.
11: You belong on this morning show.
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0: WJJO, Watertown, Medicine. Discussing the big issues of the day, a round table of intellectual giants. Oh, wait, this is JJO.
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8: Hey, radio. I don't have any big issues right now, but rest assured, God is my witness, I'll find one or three. Well, welcome, everybody. Johnny and the Biatch. How's it going?
6: Hello.
8: Keep your expectations to a minimum and your hands inside the ride. Everything should be just fine. Today on the show, Cat Chat. That's all.
6: It's the greatest segment ever.
8: Carrie Underwood, propped up Motley Crue. Was that last night?
6: I believe it was last night.
8: I think they...
6: around last night.
8: They crowned the winner you'll never hear from again. I don't know what happened to those American Idol kids, but they're like cursed. The Brady Bunch. Little Taboo. They got the little tiki doll they found backstage.
6: Not the tiki doll.
8: But yeah, there's something... I think it's a case of been there, done that. Heard that, sang that, covered that. And I don't know what's your.
6: I think they kind of they throw them out.
8: Yeah,
6: they're kind of hung out to dry.
8: Right, right.
6: Kind of like the America's Next Top Model winners too.
8: Yeah.
6: But yeah.
8: My expectations are so low when it comes to. I try to check in on every once in a while, but my expectations are pretty low. I never hear any. Anything that really stands out, anything that makes me want to ring the bell, as we say. Sound the alarm. Alert the troops.
6: Well, so there's a lot that's happening. We all know, so Kelly Clarkson, Carrie Underwood, Clay Aiken, he did Broadway, a bunch of Broadway. And then ran for Congress. He's got a baby. Reuben Studdard did a bunch of gospel stuff. And he founded the Reuben Studdard Foundation for the Advancement of Children in the Music Arts, which supports music education programs. That's pretty cool.
8: Goody two-shoes.
6: Catherine McPhee has gone on to star in hit television shows like Smash and Scorpion, as well as Broadway productions.
8: Oh.
6: Married a record producer. And now they got, there's shout out some kids. Taylor Hicks won the fifth season.
8: Yeah, yeah.
6: Went to Broadway. Was the first Idol champ to headline a Vegas residency. Hosted some show on Amazon.
8: So there's quite an undercurrent of behind the Mount Rushmore of American Idol. The Carrie, the Daughtry, the Clarkson, and who's the other one on the Mount Rushmore? The Clay Aiken?
6: Yeah.
8: Probably the big four. Who's that one that went into, did she have her own talk show or she went into Broadway? Yeah. Fantastic.
6: Well, Kelly Clarkson had her own talk show.
8: No, the other lady. Oh, what was her name? She was really
6: David
8: good.
6: David Archuleta did really good. He had 8 studio albums, won a bunch of Teen Choice Awards. He does a bunch of charity stuff.
8: We have run into David Archuleta. Am I saying his name right?
6: I think so.
8: We've run into his mother twice. She's a airline attendant, stewardess, whatever you call them today. I don't know what the PC term is these days.
6: Adam Lambert.
8: Yeah, she's been on Southwest. We've run into her twice.
6: That's awesome.
8: Yeah, she's a really nice lady.
6: Adam Lambert's killing it. Fantasia Barrino.
8: Nah, the other one. Black lady.
6: She's gorgeous with Kanye.
8: What's her name?
6: Are you thinking about Jennifer Hudson?
8: That's the one right there.
6: Yeah, well, her family got murdered and everything.
8: Oh, whoops.
6: Yeah.
8: Oh.
6: That was terrible. Don't you remember that?
8: Did they get murdered by Daughtry's family?
6: No, that would have been a twist. But Jennifer Hudson's touring right now. I mean, her voice is incredible.
8: Yeah, she's quite a talent.
6: Jeez Louise.
8: Yeah.
6: Yeah.
8: All right. All right, then.
6: Lots of these folks are doing, they do charity stuff.
8: So they, their niche, they definitely find a niche, don't they? They find their spot. Cool. All right. And then I think we have a sex fix coming up, I guess. And
6: Kelly Pickler.
8: Oh, Kelly Pickler. Hallmark movies.
6: Oh, dude, look at Chris Daughtry's picture. Oh, how you've changed.
8: I think Kelly Pickler got divorced, too, didn't she? Did she murder her husband?
6: No.
8: There was some controversy with Kelly Pickler.
6: Was there?
8: Anyways, okay, there's that. Where is the... did she sing? Hannah Harper won. Did she sing?
1: The winner of American Idol.
8: Shut up, Seacrest.
1: 26 is...
8: God.
1: Hannah Harper.
8: Yeah, okay. Nobody cares.
6: I hate him so much.
8: She's not singing, so we don't care. We don't care.
6: Kelly Pickler's husband...
8: died.
6: Well, he... Yeah.
8: Yeah.
6: He offed himself.
8: Yes. It was.
6: And then she had a dispute with his parents.
8: Oh.
6: About the estate.
8: Oh. They wanted her estate.
6: Pickler failed to turn over items like guitars, a gun collection, and a piano.
8: So the family wanted a piece of Kelly Pickler?
6: Pickler claimed her in-laws improperly entered her home to take items.
8: Well, can't trust your family. Who can you trust? We're just going to hold these for you while you're sorting out your affairs.
6: Unbelievable.
8: Pawn off this 56 Gibson.
6: Wow.
8: Well, it's an IOU. We'll pay you eventually.
6: You know what, though? Sometimes a friend of mine, her mother died, and a relative she hasn't spoke to in a very long time messaged. And the first thing they are asking about is the will. You know, like there's always, and it wasn't even like, hey, how are you doing? Sorry about, you know.
8: Yeah, because it's,
6: grandma,
8: Right. Well, when it's a lost connection, if you're not blood, it, you know. Well, what were they to who?
6: Again? So it would have been nephew.
8: Yeah, okay.
6: Her nephew contacted her.
8: Sure.
6: About the will, wanting money.
8: Right.
6: And it's just like, God.
8: Why wouldn't you?
6: Give it, first of all.
8: Give it a week.
6: Give it a week. Second of all, have a little bit of couth and be like, how is it? How are you doing? How can I help
8: you? Yeah, read the room a little bit. Yeah, right.
6: Yeah.
8: Right.
6: But to just come out right away and be like.
8: Well, is there ever a right time? I mean.
6: There's always that relative or relatives that are after the money.
8: Yeah.
6: And it just seems. Even if you're after, like, trying to find a particular guitar of his or a particular whatever that family was after, Kelly Pickler's husband, it still is going to look skeezy, you know.
8: Skeezy.
6: I like that word.
8: Skeezy. Ooh.
6: Skeezy.
8: Yeah.
6: Anyway, it's my hot take.
8: Well... Yeah, I don't think I mind people asking. I mean, if it's in a trust, you're not going to get any information. That's why trust exists.
6: Yeah.
8: Which is a good thing. Keeps the greedy little wolves away. But I guess it's okay. I mean, a nephew, that's kind of a stretch.
6: Mm-hmm.
8: Isn't it?
6: Yeah. Yeah.
8: Anyways, yeah, I could go on about that, but unpleasant, the unpleasantness.
6: Yes, Trisha's like, Shinedown performed on American Idol last night. Yes, they did.
8: Oh, did they?
6: Yeah, that's, oh no, I didn't write it on the board.
8: So you had Motley Crue and Shinedown. Did Shinedown perform alone? I'll have to check that out.
6: Let's see, with Philman Lee.
8: I don't know what that means.
6: It's a person.
8: Oh.
6: Philman.
8: And that was in, what, L.A.?
6: They crank the energy up.
8: God, how do they do that on the road? I mean, they're in L.A. last night, they're in Milwaukee Saturday. I mean, what, do these guys run around with trainers? Are they in oxygen chambers, show to show? How do they do it? just year in and year out.
6: Yeah.
8: You must just adapt to the...
6: Effing love it.
8: I mean, on that upper echelon. Yeah, exactly.
6: You have to.
8: Yeah, that's the... Yes. That's probably number one. You got to be addicted to it.
6: Yeah. It's got to be... You got to be a gypsy.
8: Singing the same song. And I'm not saying you wouldn't miss the rush, but... At some point, you're like, oh, God, these people again. You know, even in front of 15,000 people. Don't you think?
6: Yeah.
8: It's why bands break up.
6: Right.
8: All the time.
6: I would not. That is not a life I could live. That is for sure. And then just think, like, you have to have someone at home. That you trust keeping everything together at home.
8: Right, right, right. Just the logistics of the whole thing is incredible.
6: Mm-hmm.
8: Yeah, but I guess, you know, at that level, like I said, they probably got very capable people. I guess that's why...
6: Well, you hope so. Otherwise, all your money's going to be gone.
8: Think about your managers, your travel managers, your accountants, equipment. Yeah, it's incredible. It's impressive, actually, but it's incredible. You don't even know where you're going to be next Tuesday.
6: Right. can't even concern yourself with it.
8: Right, right, right. That's the least of...
6: Because you need to just...
8: It's
6: on the agenda today.
8: Right, right, right. Yeah. Day to day, day to day. We'll worry about Milwaukee Saturday.
6: Right.
8: Okay. What else? It's going to be a little wet today, but warm. 75, but it's going to be warmer. So we got that going. A little wet, a little wild. Scattered showers before the warming trend. All right, we got that going on. How much showers, you ask? Well, John.
6: I like it.
8: And thunderstorms. Isolated storm. 1 in

0: I will.
1: Figured you would. What else we got going on here? My goodness. Oh. That's where I just start browsing.
0: I like it. Should put some music behind it.
1: Nobody likes it when I browse on the air. Between the coffee breaks and the browsing, some days I wonder why we even come in. So much browsing. Like people out there going, I didn't know you could be so ill-prepared and yet still turn on a microphone.
0: It's true.
1: It's unbelievable.
0: There's no laws against it.
1: How at all? There's no law. It's like there's no rule. There's no law that says I can't take as many coffee breaks as I. It's amazing.
0: They just let us do it.
1: It's incredible. Hantavirus. Oh, my God. They've got them all locked into a Hantavirus. I guess it's really hard to get, but once you get it, there's a really good chance you're not going to make it.
0: Yeah.
1: It's a weird one. Nothing like COVID, but it's weird. And you don't want it. The last one you want. And we have no drugs for it. We have nothing to stop Hantavirus.
0: That's crazy.
1: Mm-hmm. Yeah, those people are in for a hell of a ride.
0: Are people worried about it?
1: No, okay. I don't think so. Because it is hard to get, I guess.
0: I never know.
1: And it's harder to, somewhat hard to pass.
0: Yeah.
1: Person to person. It's got to be the really right conditions, I guess.
0: Like, what are we really panicking about? And what's fake panic?
1: Fake panic.
0: I never really know. Everybody's like, I can't do another pandemic.
1: What are you trying to say, John? John, should I go buy toilet paper right now? What are you trying to say, John?
0: Do I need to spit it up on toilet paper and gasoline?
1: Spit it out, John. 9/11 memorial vandalized. Oh, this is sweet.
0: Wonderful.
1: Where is this at? Lisbon. No, Lisbon. I've golfed up in Lisbon. It was that's over Milwaukee way. Waukesha County. Graffiti found at the site includes anti-Semitic phrases, references to the Bible.
0: Oh, God.
1: In addition to the memorial, similar black spray paint discovered on the Lisbon Village Hall. What? Crews began the process removing graffiti on Sunday. Other affected areas have been covered until repair. What are they? I think they have little mini 9/11 building replicas over there.
0: That's a little weird.
1: Damn teenagers and their freaking rap music. I've seen this coming for quite some time.
0: I blame Tupac.
1: Stick to, what are they, out of train cars? Go practice your crap on train cars. What are you doing on a 9/11 thing for?
0: Man, I saw.
1: I thought, it's like of all things that are off limits, like Auschwitz and 9/11 memorials. I mean, how hard is it? There's like two things. It's not that tough.
0: I saw some pretty cool train car art the other day, and oddly enough, the graffiti said sluts, but it was, like, really pretty.
1: Oh, with a Z? I'd said it, I'd be like, sluts. What is that?
0: It's gorgeous.
1: It's gorgeous. I don't know what it is.
0: Yeah, and the dichotomy of the word and the artwork, I was like, oh, someone really spent some time on that. Let's make graffiti great again. You know. Get it off of the town hall and onto the train car.
1: Yeah. Lisbon, of all places. About as classy as those 9/11 snow globes we got. That, to never forget.
0: Oh, my God.
1: Little Twin Towers and a snow globe. Shake it up a little bit.
0: I could not believe that.
1: How can I forget 3,000 people dying tragically with this, now that I have a snow globe?
0: You walk out of the goddamn memorial, and there's a guy with his tchotchke stand.
1: Remember it forever. Sweating the keychain. The little fire helmet, man helmet on it.
0: So disappointed. I was like, oh.
1: So cheesy. But that's one of those things where they get away with it, though, because it's mm-hmm. they're playing on, you know, it's like they can turn it back around and go, well, why don't you want to remember 9/11 with a snow globe? Why are you not a patriot?
0: Right. I can remember.
1: Would you rather not have a snow globe that says never forget?
0: I can remember it just fine without a Chinese-made snow globe. Thank you. China.
1: China.
0: China.
1: But just.

0: 9/11 was an inside job. New World Order. Blah, blah, blah, blah, blah. Remote control planes. Got to remember all the conspiracy theories.
1: Oh, yeah.
0: So crazy. New York City was a soundstage. Okay, dipstick. Go back to bed. Go back to your mom's basement, you dork. What else we got going on here? Stop. God. Bah. Let's have a good cry. let's have a in order. Let's have a coffee break and a good cry. All right, let's get this. Oh. All right.
1: Now I'm not done.
0: Oh, sorry. Fine. Eyes back on the road, people. What else? Jeez.
1: Good God.
0: Oh my God, my allergies are so bad I can't even see straight.
1: Dude.
0: I have a story about, I'll talk about it later, I'm out of time right now, but the Navy, the is this the British Royal Navy? Is that who I'm looking at here? Yeah. The Royal Navy. They're designing their women's naval uniforms. And for a very, very, very, very particular reason why. And I'll let you think on that for a while.
1: Oh, God.
0: Before I tell you. And it's kind of dirty. Kind of dirty.
1: Does it have to do with nipples?
0: Oh, completely. Everything has to do with nipples. Me getting out of bed in the morning has to do with nipples. Right? Right?
1: It's all about the nips.
0: Okay. Then, I was going to mention that data center out of, is it Georgia? A data center in Georgia, and we're on a moratorium here in Wisconsin, by the way, at least Madison, about building new data centers for a year. So that's good.
1: It's good.
0: Even though we have data centers here in Madison, nobody knows about because they're not data center farms.
1: Yeah.
0: We have data centers downtown. We have them all over the place. They're just not farms. But there was one of the big boys in, I believe it was Georgia. drained 30 million gallons of water unnoticed. Closed loop. We don't use any water. Kiss my ass.
1: It's just a closed loop.
0: Kiss my ass. A data center drained 30 million gallons of water until residents complained about no water pressure.
1: You can trust us.
0: Now listen, you got to decide. Do you want cool cat videos where the cats are hosting a talk show? Or do you want some water? Or do you want to take a shower?
1: You like fresh water?
0: Now I don't shower much, so I'd rather have the cat videos. Because I can literally not shower for a month. I can just sponge off. I'm fine. But you can't have both.
1: Yeah.
0: Isn't that something?
1: It's not good, dude.
0: The neighbors of a data center in Georgia are steaming after they discovered the facility sucked up 30 million gallons of water without initially paying for it.
1: Why would they?
0: Outrage started bubbling up last year when residents of a fluid subdivision in Annalise Park in Fayetteville, Georgia, noticed their water pressure was unusually low. When they investigated, officials discovered two industrial-scale water hookups feeding data center campuses located 20 miles south of downtown Atlanta. One water connection installed without the utility's knowledge.
1: Sure, everything is fine.
0: All told, developer Quality Technology Services owed almost $150,000 for using 30 million gallons of unaccounted for water.
1: Is that who was going to go into the forest?
0: I don't remember. Might not have been. Might have been.
1: QTS?
0: Might have been. The letter didn't specify how many months the unpaid bill covered, but when I asked about it, Vanessa Tygart.
1: QTS.
0: QTX. It was QTS. Once the data center was notified, it paid all retroactive charges. A QTS spokesperson said in an email noting the unmetered water consumption occurred while the county converted its system to smart meters. Okay. All right. Shut up. Stop talking.
1: No accountability.
0: Fayetteville campus, one of the largest data center developments in the country, covering 615 acres.
1: What are we thinking?
0: Of 16.
1: What are we thinking?
0: 16 buildings.
1: Oh, God.
0: The facility's massive scale and appetite for water and electricity has helped galvanize local pushback. Well, this is why there's no data on the data centers. There is no information.
1: Conveniently.
0: On electric and water and side effects and environment and all the things. The Fayetteville City Council voted last month quickly to ban data centers in every zoning district within the city. Georgia, home to more than 200 data center facilities. And their thirst for water is turning into a political flashpoint. These closed-loop systems evaporate, and they got to replenish. Anyways, and then they're already having some drought down there, and... Now, here's the residents. Here's where it all comes home to roost. Mm-hmm. Mm-hmm. Residents now, a frustration boiling over after local officials, stop talking and look at me. Local officials told community members to scale back their water usage.
1: See?
0: You got to take an army shower, man. You got to turn it on, get wet, soap it, rinse it off. We get a notification from Fayette County Water System saying you need to stop watering your lawns to help conserve water. So the first thing they do is lean on the locals and the citizens to stop water consumption. When we have QTS, it's just absolutely draining everything we have. The number one consumer of water in the county. QTS, a major data center developer with facilities across the country, disputes the accusation. Kiss it. Kiss it.
1: Wow.
0: Company said its water consumption was so high last year because of temporary construction-related activities. It's not true. That's not true. Anyways.
1: Jesus. Well.
0: It's just frustrating to see them coming to our town, run all over us like the citizens don't matter. And when they're above the law, when they do break it, if you and I did that, we'd be in jail for 5 years. And the QTS did not get fined for using the water.
1: Of course they're not.
0: You'd be in jail. You would be flat out, you'd be in jail.
1: They don't have to obey the same rules we do.
0: So you can steal water and you lose your water and nobody goes to jail and there's no fine. Yada, yada, yada.
1: They don't care about us. I don't know how much more proof you need.
0: Wow. Okay. So everybody's lying to everybody. Like this is going to be the great savior of the economy. And now you know why they want to be near lakes. Now you know why they want to, you know why they love us.
1: Mm-hmm.
0: And the one over in Port Washington just opened. That's a monster. So we'll see. These are all like test beds on let's check back in 10 years on all this stuff. They're not honest. And rich people don't pay fines. So there you go. Fun, huh?
1: It's great.
0: It's easier to pay the fine than it is to.
1: Well, if they wouldn't have got caught,
0: then get the permit.
1: They weren't going to tell anybody about it.
0: The prints, that's exactly correct.
1: That's for sure.
0: They wouldn't have told anybody.
1: Yeah, they were hoping they were going to get away with it.
0: And what are these data centers doing? What information are they collecting? Yeah. Nobody's telling me anything.
1: I talked to a couple people that work construction at the data centers, and although they are grateful for the job that they have now, they warn that they're dangerous, terrible places, and the jobs aren't long term. They're not long term jobs. They're basically unstaffed once they're made. Mm-hmm.
0: Well, and then they don't get taxed because they think they're the great job creator and they're not. So anyways, that's part of the mess that you're getting with data centers on that scale. How about it? All right, first laugh. Let's chew on that. Before the crying starts again, I thought we'd too late. Is Nate Bergatsky. Roll him up.
2: I've done comedy for a while. I've done a lot of different shows. I did one in a prison once. So we go in. Let's say you guys are the inmates. So I'm sitting here. I'm like doing my dumb jokes. None of it works. Every joke I have involves being outside in the past 30 years. Like, I'm like, traffic's crazy. You guys remember? Who remembers? People remember traffic here, right? So I'm doing my dumb jokes, and then an inmate gets up and starts walking towards me. I'm like, oh boy, here we go. You know, like he's going to use me to break out. And I don't want to point at him, but no one's like, look at, but I am using hand gestures. I'm like, what do you guys do on this side of the room? Should he be walking up like that? Turns out the bathrooms are behind me. He's a good guy. I judged him on what he was wearing and where we were at.
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13: Weather. It's out there.
14: Cloudy skies expected today with a chance for isolated rain showers. Daytime highs approaching 77. Winds out of the southwest 10 to 20 miles per hour. Mainly clear skies tonight. Slight chance of thunderstorms. Lows dip down to about 47. I'm weatherology meteorologist Paul Trombley. Right now, it's 45 degrees.
3: The name you know, Biatch. The news you don't need. The JJO Morning News with Biatch.
1: Good morning, everybody. Hey. So, I have a little update. Give me my sound, you son of a...
15: Beep! Update!
1: The bro that went after the monk seal in Hawaii...
16: Oh, yeah.
1: Well, bitch is about to pay.
16: Threw a rock at the seal.
1: The guy who threw the rock now faces a $50,000 fine.
16: Wow.
1: So I have some audio here.
17: Why would you throw a rock at it? Hello? He just threw a rock at a sea lion. We have that on video.
1: Yeah. 50 grand for that. I like that.
16: Assume there was some... daiquiris involved.
1: Yeah. He said, I'm rich. I can pay the fine. And then he shoved someone else's girlfriend.
16: That's a good investment plan you got there. And then he shoved who?
1: He shoved someone's girlfriend.
16: He threw a girl at the seal? He threw a child at the seal?
1: Not a child. He shoved someone's girlfriend.
16: Would you say his fate is sealed, Biatch? I have a cream for that if you want to fix that.
1: He's just an asshole.
16: Then the jet ski guy came and finished off the seal after the rock hit it in his head. He finished it off. Wow, what a 50 grand.
1: Yeah.
16: Ow.
1: I don't know if you're that rich, dude.
16: I think I'd let that guy throw a rock at my head for 50 grand. I don't know. I could use the money. Good for the local yokels for follow through, man.
1: Yeah, well, and good for the government of Hawaii being like, you're not getting away with this,
16: right,
1: buddy.
16: Right, right.
1: That's a seal.
16: Yeah.
1: That's Tom Hanks.
16: I mean, if an airport or an airline can ban a passenger from flying on their plane forever for throwing a punch at an employee, why can't you ban an asshole for throwing a rock at a seal?
1: Yeah.
16: With the whole country banning.
1: Yeah, can you be kicked out of Hawaii? You know what I mean? Can you be kicked out of a state?
16: Sure, why not?
1: Like,
16: who says you can't?
1: Like, I can never go back to Oklahoma again.
16: And why would I? You know. I think they send you when you do something wrong. They send you to Oklahoma. Oh. I don't think they kick you out of Oklahoma. What are you doing here?
1: I get confused.
16: What are you doing here? Threw a rock at a seal. They made me live here in the middle of this godforsaken state. Just moved to the worst state. Wow, what a good.
1: Yeah.
16: That makes me happy.
1: And staying on the nature tip, Lights Out Wisconsin is working with communities to reduce light pollution.
16: Oh, geez.
1: Because it can draw birds towards buildings and increase the risk of deadly window collisions. But right now, of course, we got migration happening. So the birds are just crazy. Lights Out alerts are available for Madison, Milwaukee, La Crosse, and Appleton, joining 216 cities nationwide. You can sign up. There's Lights Out Alerts in Wisconsin at lightsoutwi.org. The information is there. So if you want to know about the migration and when to keep your damn lights off, I would just keep your lights off at night, whatever. I don't know.
16: And they fly to the light.
1: And they get confused.
16: They get confused.
1: And bird brain, you know.
16: Ah.
1: Then, I guess this is from the Wanakee page.
16: What a key!
1: Deal Neumeyer's is on fire. The scrapyard.
16: D Deal Newmeyer.
1: Yeah.
16: Is that a guy?
1: No, it's the scrapyard. So if anyone can get pictures or more info, I have a picture, but I would like more pictures. From the Wanakee community page. That's insane. I'm talking about
16: scrapyard on fire.
1: The friggin' community pages are lit.
16: Oh, really? Uh-oh.
1: Where you get all the best info.
16: I say we, as a community, to come up with a response to this fire, meet at Lone Girl and pound some beers, and then come up with a plan. Have some. No? Yeah?
1: Well, yes. I don't think they need our input.
16: Wow.
1: Yeah. Yeah. Sorry.
16: Scrapyard. That would be cars or all kinds of scrap? I never know what goes on at a scrapyard.
1: Why would I?
16: Exactly my point.
1: Yeah.
16: What shenanigans?
1: Nothing. No shenanigans, just business.
16: If anybody has scrapyard secrets, please call and let us know what's going on. Who owns scrapyards? Like the mob. They own all the scrapyards, right? My,
1: these allegations are crazy. Okay, fingering the news and fisting the facts, I'm BH.
16: Okay. Nicolay Law. Nicolay. If you need somebody, I need somebody to represent you for a something that's beyond. And let's face it, when somebody's coming at you with accusations, or you need to defend yourself, or somebody did something wrong and not your fault, and you're the one that got hurt or damaged, this is where lawyers come in. Award-winning lawyers that are local, that are right here, that make insurance companies pay to the tune of $250 million.
1: Cha-ching.
16: That is cha-ching time, man.
1: Yeah, free consultations. 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
16: Whoa.
1: What? So get on that. Yeah, and when you go through and read the reviews, you're going to see a lot of the same stuff. How they have a genuine human connection. They know the value of good work. They fight with the same tenacity and dedication as they would for their family, friends, and neighbors. Because you do become like family and friend and neighbor to them when you walk in that door, dude. So they're part of the community, and they're here to serve you, and they're here to help you. And, man, they don't take that responsibility lightly, that's for sure. Literally, when you get hurt, you get injured, and you're out of that work, and you're thinking about all the things, right? How am I going to pay this?
16: Right.
1: What is my future like? 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What am I going to do about Y? What am I going to do about Z? 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And then they squirrel around in your head. 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
16: Nope. 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
16: Well, the most exciting part of my day, find out if anybody wants to sponsor anything we do.
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16: Kathy. Kathy! Hi there.
32: Hey.
16: Hi, Kathy. What's going on?
32: Hey.
16: We got a little note that says you're stuck.
32: Yeah, I am stuck. I'm with this guy, and he wants to get married. He's a massive romantic, almost to the point of being, like, obsessive.
16: Yeah.
32: Okay, and it's, like, overwhelming. And the thing is, I don't really want to get married. I just rather grow old together, you know?
16: Aww.
32: And so, yeah, I'm like in my late 20s, and we both are. And it's like, how can this work out in the long run? Because we have completely different mindsets. And now he's getting, it's starting a lot of fights Johnny?
16: I said, do we keep stats on, we've had this before, stats on what happens on outcome data on how they eventually end up. How long have you been with this stalker?
32: Like 2 years now.
16: Yeah. Do we have outcome data on anything like that?
1: Like what? I don't know what you're looking for.
16: Well, the odds.
1: Of what?
16: Them ever eventually being happily married again.
1: No.
16: You're on your own. All right, we got to go. Thanks for the call. Good luck. Check
32: Thank
16: back.
32: Thank you, guys. See you. I will. Thank you.
16: No. So you're saying, yeah, so what are the odds? If you're a betting man, what are the odds? What are the odds on two crazy cats like you ever ending up married together?
1: Well, she doesn't want to get married.
16: I know. What are the odds, though?
32: I don't know if I should, end it now or...
16: Right.
32: You know,
16: that's a legitimate,
32: just let go.
16: That's a legitimate question. Because I assume he beats it like a dead horse.
32: Oh, my God. Now it's like, oh, my God, everywhere we go.
16: Yeah,
32: like,
16: of course.
32: Oh, this would be a nice place to get married right. or this or, like, what do you think? And just trying to convince me, and it's driving me crazy.
16: You want to hear something funny? I'm going on this trip this week. I have to go out of town, and I was specifically told by someone, my wife, not to mention, I hate to bring it to you, Kathy, but I'm already married. What was I saying?
32: I knew that.
16: I was specifically told that the people I'm going to be with not to bring up marriage because it sets them off in a huge fight that will ruin the weekend.
1: Oh, my God, do it.
16: You know who I'm talking about.
1: Yeah, do it.
32: That's my situation right now.
16: You're like, it's going to be dramatic and the fun mm-hmm. will stop. The fun will stop.
32: Exactly.
16: So anyways, I know where you're at on that. I know where you're at.
32: It makes me just want to end it now, but he's a good guy. It's like, hey, chill out, but he can't.
16: I always thought that one of the things you needed in a relationship was somebody to have an identity. You know what I'm saying? Somebody that doesn't ride your ass like Zorro, you know?
1: Yeah. He's just like, thinks he's being dropping hints.
16: He's a lap dog.
1: And it's just irritating.
16: All right.
1: Because you've already said, I'm not interested in that. Does he like, what? Are you like not interested in like marriage proper, like marriage in front of God and government? But you would be open to like a union ceremony? Or are you not interested in anything that resembles any of it?
32: No, I think like I'd rather just like grow old together and just be together in that way. I don't really want to go through all that like the legalities of it. But now sometimes I say to him, like, are you just in love with like the idea of getting married? Because he's such a romantic and it's like...
1: Yeah, you're like, I ain't it, dude. I ain't it.
16: You know, I've had a few things in my life, a few instances where on the female side wanted to get married. And I will tell you, and I don't know if this is more of a personality thing with them or not, but it's almost like they said, well, if we're not getting married, I'm out.
1: Yeah.
16: And I mean, adamantly.
1: Well, good for them.
16: Adamantly.
1: Because like you need to know what you want and your time limit. Right.
32: Yeah,
1: I think that's fair.
16: When you know me, I was in my 20s. I'm like, I'm a DJ, bitch. I'm sleeping with everybody.
1: Yeah,
16: what
1: and
16: up?
1: You've always been honest.
16: Yeah, but very honest.
1: Yeah, which is, it's not like you were leading people on.
16: I was sitting there going, I sleep with coworkers. It doesn't matter.
1: Dropping loads.
16: Oh, man.
1: And she was still wanting to marry you, which blows my mind.
16: Anyways, this is very therapeutic for me, by the way. I appreciate when you guys call and we all get involved. It's like, oh, these emotions come spilling out. It's unbelievable.
1: Yeah. How old are y'all?
32: Well, I'm 26. He's 27.
1: Oh, my God. Young. Okay. I would just reiterate and be like, hey, maybe you don't even know you're doing it, but when you bring up these things like this would be a great place to get married or I want to have, you know, raspberry torte at our wedding.
16: Well, raspberry.
1: It drives me nuts.
32: Yeah.
1: Just be like, it drives me. It makes my vagina dry up like the Sahara Desert.
16: I have a cream for that. Oh,
1: you know,
16: here, I have a cream for
1: Like, I don't even know if you know you're doing it, but this is where I'm at with it. And I've already communicated with you that this is how I feel about marriage and all of that. And I love you. I adore you. I want to be with you forever. But this is just something I do not want to do.
16: You have to visualize it. You ever visualize being married to this guy, this fella?
32: I don't visualize being married to anyone.
16: See, there you go. It's time and pressure, really. It's like an equation of how long you've been with him, and then the pressure, times the pressure, cosine, long-term goals. That's the mathematical equation, right? Write that down.
32: I don't know
1: if that's how cosine works. Yeah. And you've been together for how long?
32: 2 years.
1: Why don't you want to
32: have our anniversary?
1: Okay. Why don't you want to any sort of official declaration that you're committed?
16: That's a good question.
32: I just feel like, I don't know. I mean, my parents are divorced, and actually I have a couple of aunts and uncles who are divorced. I feel like it adds a different element that I don't think is needed, or I think it's just healthier to be we want to be together because we want to be together, and not because we signed this legal document. I would rather it, if it's not working out, be able to part ways really easily. I don't really,
16: dude.
32: Yeah, I guess I'm not a romantic like he is. I don't believe in, soulmates and all that stuff. I think he's a good guy. But it's almost he's really obsessive about it. I didn't realize, but it's been getting worse and worse. And now it's almost he has a biological clock going. I don't know. And he doesn't even care about the kids so much.
1: Yeah.
32: He just is no, I need that. I want a wife. I want, that's what he wants. That's what he always visualized.
1: Mm-hmm. It might not be a match then, you guys might need to call it a day. If that's something he really wants and you're not going to give it to him, he needs to accept that.
16: Right, from a religious family. It's probably a little religious thing going on.
1: And it sucks. Yeah, he's a good guy. You're a good chick. Yeah. Sometimes it's just not in the cards, man.
16: Yeah. Yeah.
32: Yeah.
16: Unless you want kids. And if you want kids, get married. If you don't want kids, don't get married.
32: Oh, okay.
16: Yeah.
32: I'm open to kids, but you're saying it's better to be married.
16: I'm saying find a guy that wants to stay single and just live together Goldie Hawn and Kurt Russell. They're the happiest people I've ever seen in my life. I adore them.
32: Yeah. Oh, yeah. See, there you go. Oh. Perfect example.
16: Case closed.
32: That's what I want.
16: Break up.
1: Goldie Hawn and Kurt.
16: Now I want you to do it right now.
32: Okay.
16: Just consider that. Just consider this little starter marriage and you hated it. Okay.
1: Brandon texted in and said, if she doesn't believe in soulmates, then he's not the one.
16: How?
1: I never believed until I found mine.
16: I believe in soulmates.
1: And that's pretty much the sweetest text I've ever heard in my life.
16: You believe in soulmates?
1: 100%.
16: It's 100% soulmate.
1: I don't.
16: Do you believe in soulmates, whoever you are?
32: Me? Kathy? No.
16: You don't believe in soulmates?
1: She said that.
32: No.
1: She said
16: you
1: that
16: believe
1: earlier.
16: In soulmates?
1: You already asked me.
16: I believe in soulmates. Okay, it's settled. It's settled. We all believe in soulmates.
1: No, she doesn't.
16: Well, 2 out of 3 ain't bad. 2 out of 3. All right.
1: With Brandon, it's 3 out of 4.
16: I'm going to play Meatloaf. Yeah, you're outnumbered. You're done. You are so done.
32: Wow.
16: Find a soulmate. Go stay single. Find a soulmate.
1: Yeah.
16: And then you'll know. You'll know. He'll come around the corner. You'll lock eyes. Yeah. You'll be like, oh, yeah.
1: You're going to meet someone and it's going to be different. And And maybe you won't want to marry them either, but you're going to be like, holy crap, this is a different level of love that I didn't know before. And next thing you know, pa-pow. You're shatting out a kid.
16: Pa-pow.
32: Well, I'll definitely update you guys if I meet someone that I want to drag down the aisle. You know, it could happen.
16: Pa-pow!
1: Totally. Good luck with everything there.
16: Pa-pow!
1: Kath.
16: Pa-pow! Pa-pow!
1: Oh, my God. Shut up.
16: Pa-pow! All right. Thanks for calling. Appreciate you.
32: Thank you. Love you guys.
1: Love you, too.
16: There she goes. Screwed near Milwaukee. That and signing off for the last time. All right. Stace K. What do you see out there?
3: 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Not bad on John Nolan yet, but brake lights are starting up in the construction zone. No issues on East Washer downtown. And other main routes are at the posted speeds. No crashes or delays. With your JJO traffic, I'm Stacey Kay.
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1: 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Phew. That's my flair sound effect. Any kind of school color combination you can imagine, they can help you with. 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What about a money clip, stuff like that? Pandora always is a great gift giving idea as well. All kinds of different Pandora charms, which would be super cool going into college. Maybe little books, something like that. I don't know. What are they going in for their major? You could think about something like that as far as Pandora charms go. The great thing about the Diamond Center is whatever your budget is, they can help you out. I've gone in there before and been like, I need a gift. I don't know what the heck I'm doing. This is my budget. Please help me out. And we ended up with a really cool ring that had my favorite colors in there. And it's been amazing. So my journey with them has been incredible. Speaking of which, I just did pick up a bunch of jewelry that got fixed at the Diamond Center, one of which was a tennis bracelet that Amber got when she was like, when she graduated. And it broke. It broke a long, very long time ago. And she hasn't been able to wear it. So I took it in there and it was not an easy fix because one of the clasps was completely gone, evaporated. Who knows where it's at? So they had to get new clasps on there. And man, it came back and it is just so cool that she can finally wear this bracelet again after not being able to wear it for like 20 years. And they just did a phenomenal job on it. So if you bought something at the Diamond Center and it breaks, they fix it for free. But like that tennis bracelet was not bought at the Diamond Center, but they were still able to fix it. And it was a very reasonable charge for that. And man, they do incredible work. So keep that in mind as well. And they polished everything up. All of her jewelry looks incredible now. And do the same thing for yourself. Reward yourself. The Diamond Center in Madison, Gamer Road across from West Town Mall, West Side, Milton Avenue in Janesville. 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
1: I'm loving the debate.
0: A round table of intellectual giants.
1: Great minds battling it out.
0: Oh, wait. This is JJO. 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

0: 94.1 JJO, Ice Nine Kills, Twisting the Knife with McKenna Grace from the Scream 7, of course.
1: Very moment. Cool song.
0: Yeah, it is a cool song, isn't it? I want to get this kind of washes over me. And I could use a good washing.
1: Yeah.
0: Feels good.
1: Yeah.
0: Little sponge, little hooker bath there from Ice Nine Kills. Johnny and the Biatch, hi, how's it going? Hey, you want to have Biatch come over with some coffee?
1: Yeah, I will. I'll come over to your workplace. I'm not going to come over and sit at your breakfast nook with you at your house while you're in your panties or nothing, but I will come to your workplace and deliver some Poor Judgment coffee and some donuts from TNT's Catering. I'm going to do it on a Friday around 9-ish to get out of big hair.
0: Wow.
1: Oh, are you offended?
0: You mean you could have great coffee and Bon Jovi in the same office? Are you? I didn't even know that was a thing.
1: All you got to do is go to WJJO.com.
0: Life is amazing.
1: And sign up for the coffee break. And we'll pick your name and come over and visit. So I got one signed up for this Friday. We are heading over to visit, Badger Contractors.
0: Nice.
1: Yeah. So
0: we'll don't
1: deliver to them.
0: Don't hurt them. Treat them nice. You will hug them and love them. All right. Well, that sounds pretty badass.
1: I'm excited.
0: All right.
1: You're gonna the coffee.
0: You're going to do your human pyramid again like you did over at Educator Mortgage? That's pretty cool.
1: Shh. That's a secret.
0: Well, that wasn't even on coffee day. That was just... Anyways, yeah, you want to check that out, get a hold of us, and we'll come over with coffee and donuts. It's about as good as it gets right there. Now, that is as good as it's going to get right there. So, bada bing. All right. What we got coming up here? Man, we got a lot of stuff to cover here today.
1: I know.
0: What are you working on over there? What are you chewing on over there?
1: Tubed meat caper.
0: Oh, I like it.
2: Good morning. Getting more crowded now, but so far so good on the interstates and Beltline. But pockets of congestion are starting up. Brake lights starting in the construction zone on John Nolan. No issues on East Washer downtown yet. And other main routes are at the posted speeds. No crashes or delays. With your JJO traffic, I'm Stacy Kay.
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11: Break it down.
12: Hello.
11: Break it down.
12: PC2.
11: Pop-a.
12: Yeah.

0: All right. Tubed meat. Who doesn't love tubed meat? Police in Florida are investigating a couple dudes who hopped a fence at a high school, entered a building through an unlocked door. They rode bicycles and used other equipment intended for special needs kids, stole $50 worth of lanyards, and got away with about 100 hot dogs and ice cream valued at approximately $60.
1: Sad, actually. Here's $60. Let the kids. Here's $60. Let the kids eat a hot dog, you asshole. Here's 100. Keep the change. So the kid in a wheelchair can have a goddamn hot dog. Really? Holy cow. I guess when you're that age, $60 looks amazing. Although, how are you going to resell a hot dog? What, are you going to put a stand up?
0: I think they ate all the hot dogs.
1: Yeah, they ate all the hot dogs.
0: It happened in the middle of the night last week. Sounds like the thieves could have been students or young adults. I'm fairly confident it was young people. The police are asking the public for leads if anyone has any information. Like if your teenager came home with 100 hot dogs.
1: Yeah, right. A couple of boxes of hot dogs.
0: My God.
1: Yeah.
0: God damn it, like hot dog.
1: Hey. Well, we did cut SNAP benefits in this country for 250 million people, so I guess this is where we end up.
0: Hot dogs and ice cream.
1: Hot dogs. I relish that story, by the way. It's fantastic.
0: All right. Motley Crue performed with Carrie Underwood.
1: Hi. Mommy, no. Mommy, no.
0: Haters gonna hate. Motley Crue performed with Carrie Underwood during the American Idol finale last night. Here you go.

0: Yeah. All right. Vince.
1: Isn't it a little early for the dumpster fire song?
0: All right, now, a couple of things going on here. Number one, I didn't even know American Idol was still on. Number two, who doesn't just scream home sweet home when they're in the car singing along?
1: Right.
0: I mean, that's like one of my... I mean, do you unleash when that song's on the radio?
1: Yeah, well, that's the only time God. When I'm alone because no one can hit that note. Hey,
2: this is Vince here with Motley Crue. Rockin' and rollin' from Madison. Mm-hmm. Hey, rock and roll. JJO. No rules. 94.NJO. Woo!
1: So close. So close.
0: I prefer it that way, actually. I prefer the comedy relief. We were in the studio back there with Vince, and I'm like, I think that's as good as it's going to get. We should call it a day.
1: Cut.
0: Great take, Vince. Great take. I'm sure wherever WNJO is are going to enjoy playing that on the radio. We just got to find them and charge them a lot of money for that sign-on. No, I mean, he was a bit exposed there on Home Sweet Home, so she covered fairly well.
1: She did.
0: That'll take her on tour. She actually sounded pretty good in there, even though I don't recognize Carrie Underwood because of her nose is no longer hers. It is of another person's nose.
1: If you put Carrie Underwood's picture in front of me, I would not know that is her.
0: She looked in a catalog and went, nope. Yep, give me that one right there. Let's see, number 2678B. Give me that nose. Yeah, that's a crazy one.
1: It does not look like Carrie Underwood. It's okay. It's fine.
0: Yeah, she usually, she did a fairly good job. She usually oversings on most of those rock covers. But that wasn't too bad on her part. Vince was a little off. He just was behind the beat.
1: Yeah.
0: A little bit there. But I've heard Vince worse.
1: Right.
0: I mean, if that's a compliment, I've heard him worse. So
1: yeah, that's where we're at with Vince Neil.
0: You know, it's on any given night. I don't know what to tell you. I mean, you know, Tommy. I don't know if Tommy was on the keyboards there. So I don't know. I still think he sings to a track. I think that's, you know, in a stadium. I don't think he's on his own that way, but.
1: Yeah, I imagine the American Idol finale is a little more controlled.
0: I like seeing her sing Paradise City with Axel. I think that's a pretty good pairing. Because Axel still got some vocals left, but they're good together. I like it. And Carrie gets to live out her little metal fantasy. And
1: she does have that weird drive in her where she wants to do some rock songs.
0: Yeah. Well, she does a lot of Christian records, so it's kind of cool to see. I kind of like it. It's a little slutty. Once she gets a little slutty, I like it.
1: Why is it slutty?
0: Huh?
1: Why is it slutty?
0: Because that's what metal is. The foundation of metal is slutty.
1: Sluts.
0: You can be a man slut and a girl slut. It doesn't matter. I'm not picking on anybody. But, you know, you want that little dirty, you know, side of life, you know.
1: You want some stank on it.
0: A little mysterious, you know, who are these people side of life, you know.
1: So there you go. Friggin' American Idol, still a thing. Ryan Seacrest still in charge of it.
0: Goodness gracious.
1: Mm-hmm. God, what doesn't he do? He's just taking over the world. The whitest guy you ever seen. It's irritating. I know. He does that stupid-ass smile. Anyway, what a time to be a celebrity. Fingering the news and fisting the facts, I'm Biatch.
0: Does she do rock covers in her show? I don't know. If she does, I don't know. But it wasn't too bad. Was it bad? Did you hear that, Paul? Oh, you don't have headphones on. How could you hear that?
3: Right.
0: All right.
1: I'll play it for you in DSP so you can really hear how bad it sucks.
3: Yeah, quiet's okay with me.
1: You can hear every level of suck.
0: I was going to say, he didn't look any thinner, but he didn't sound... he hasn't gotten worse. It's like he's just kind of maintaining that adequate vocal to get through the show. All right, Paul's here from AMS. Hey, buddy, how are you?
3: Good, thanks.
0: Good to see you.
3: Well, does that mean I'm leaving?
0: No. You're not leaving. You're going to finish that DSP conversation, how we get some of that.
3: Well, funny you should mention that because, you know, my week kind of ended that way. Last week, had a gentleman return to the store, and he brought his dad. Pretty cool. He has a really outstanding DSP system we installed in his own vehicle. And when his father heard it, you know, he had to set his dad right in the driver's seat. And, you know, he's a retired gentleman. And he couldn't believe that you could put something that good sounding in the vehicle.
0: Yep.
3: So he's just like, I got to have one. So I was just finishing up the quote yesterday. I've just got one piece left to the puzzle, the subwoofer. It's a Chevy Colorado crew cab, late model. And so there's not a lot of room underneath the back seat of that. JL Audio makes a vehicle-specific stealth box. But my question was whether or not if we relocate the power inverter, which is a small module underneath the back seat, if I can still use the stealth box product, or otherwise there are other vehicle-specific enclosures made for that. But definitely got to put a down-firing subwoofer underneath the back seat to get a really nice, rich bass in there. But back to the DSP thing, yeah, he was really quite impressed with how three-dimensional it was, how detailed the sound was, and how it imaged out in front of him while sitting left of center forward in a cabin of his car, truck. Yeah, so he came all the way from Appleton. Yeah, I mean, that's one of the other things, too, is that, you know, the Mustang we did and sent it down to the audio convention in Schaumburg, where the gentleman who owns it, this is the fourth vehicle he's done with us, and he comes all the way from Milwaukee. He ran into another guy that said, yeah, for 20 years. He says, I've been searching for a place that can do work at that level. So he was really, really happy to hear what DSP has brought to the interior of your vehicle in terms of sound quality going up.
0: Right.
3: I think, you know, there's still that stigma you get when you have a audio shop that does car audio for the, oh, I don't need one of those. I don't need to, you know, boom and shake my car at the stoplight. It's like, no, that doesn't happen. If you came in for a demonstration and listened to what a subwoofer adds to your system,
0: yeah,
3: you realize it's not that completely violent, yeah, insanity.
0: It finishes the product. It's a little something we call bespoke around here,
3: right?
0: Which we enjoy, yeah, so much.
3: And as much as we all love loud music, as long as it sounds good,
0: yeah, yeah,
3: it doesn't hurt,
0: yeah,
3: then it gives you that, you know, one more layer of fun to, yeah, to having good, yeah, sound in your car. And then DSP is the, you know, cream on the top.
0: Well, I would venture to say a lot of people have never experienced a sub in their ride of that, you know, of size and volume and performance that you should have, yeah, for the size of the vehicle. So it's tremendous. The difference is amazing. Even in my open air Fiat Spider, it was an amazing.
3: Oh, that made a huge difference.
0: It made a huge difference.
3: So weird how, yeah, you need more bass in a small room than you do in a large,
0: yeah, yeah,
3: room.
0: Yeah, yeah, yeah, yeah.
3: In terms of it sounding,
0: yeah,
3: correct.
0: Yeah. Yeah.
3: I don't worry about it. I just like to sell people, yeah, subwoofers and DSP tuned front stage.
0: The science is here. You just rock it out, man. How do they get to AMS?
3: All right. Paul? Stop by the store. We're open Monday through Friday, 8 to 5, right near the corner of PD and Verona Road. Give us a call, 608-274-7400, or find us at amsmadison.com.
0: Love it. Thanks, Paul. Good to see you, buddy.
3: Thank you.
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19: Cloudy skies expected today with a chance for isolated rain showers. Daytime highs approaching 77. Winds out of the southwest 10 to 20 miles per hour. Mainly clear skies tonight. Slight chance of thunderstorms. Lows dip down to about 47. I'm weatherology meteorologist Paul Trombley. Right now, it's 46 degrees.
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0: the poetry of Five Finger Death Punch and Jekyll and Hyde. Johnny and the Beach. I saw they have new music coming out Friday. I can't confirm that, but I saw a little blippity blip that they have some new music out on Friday. I was hoping when Journey canceled, they might be filling in for Full Throttle Saloon. So, but maybe I thought maybe there'd be a Five Finger Death Punch, but they're in Milwaukee Sturgis Week. So I don't know if that would even, no.
1: I know, I was hoping it would be.
0: They're pretty much set in stone. Yeah, we're missing that show too, but I mean, Thursday, Jackal Night. You'll be watching Full Five Finger will be a Jackal Night. Wondering, what the hell we did to deserve that, but it's going to be great. But I don't know who's filling in for the Journey yet. No word on that. There's no press release. There's nothing on that yet. So plenty of time. Plenty of time.
1: We have no word.
0: But it's not going to be Five Finger Death Punch, so we got that.
1: No words.
0: No words to tell you yet, but we'll keep an eye on that one. Are we still having a Journey theme party out there?
1: It's
0: not like there's a rule.
1: The Ultimate Landscaping folks were like, we're still having a Journey party. And I was like, all right.
0: Oh, no, they went out and bought all their, they were on, oh, no, they've already got shirts, Steve Perry posters. Oh, no, oh, no.
1: Yeah, we're invested. Right. We're at least emotionally invested in the Journey party.
0: All right, I appreciate that. All right, cool. What do you got news coming up, Bianca?
1: Creeper update.
0: Okay.
2: Good morning. Peak traffic time now with pockets of congestion on the northbound interstate between 94 and 151 and on the westbound Beltline between Rimrock and Seminole Highway. Brake lights in the construction zone on John Nolan, westbound K at 12 and eastbound McKee Road at Fitchrona Road. Plus traffic light congestion starting up downtown and East Wash Capitol Square and campus. Other main routes at the posted speeds, no crashes or delays. With your JJO traffic, I'm Stacey Kay.
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26: Hey-ho.
1: Hello. All right. Give me pizza too. Now, do y'all remember that Tennessee school board member that told a female student they were hot? It's the old, chubby, sweaty, bald guy. It's usual suspect. Hold on. My computer doesn't have sound for a second here. Let's roll the tape again. Okay. I got it.
27: God, you're hot. Do you know that? Where do you go to school at?
28: All right.
29: There was a comment meant to be, I guess, complimentary by a board member, but has certainly been determined not to be.
30: As a member of the school board, he is responsible for our children's health and welfare and safety and education. And the display he put on tells me that he should be nowhere around our children.
26: I went to the bus stop and whipped out my wiener. It's certainly not what I wanted to happen, but it did.
1: Well, the update.
26: That's our misunderstanding. Update! Greatest misunderstanding.
1: Yeah, it was meant to be complimentary. Shut up!
26: Let's look at that dude's hard drive.
1: You shouldn't be commenting on high school girls' looks, period.
26: Yeah.
1: Shut up! A Tennessee teenager called her school board a group of cowards last week for not firing a member who hugged her and remarked that she was hot during a public meeting last month.
26: And by the way, that got... He doubled down on that and asked her where she went to school. So it was like he wanted to go find her.
1: Yeah.
26: It was even worse after you listened to it.
1: Right. It was determined to not be a compliment. No kidding.
26: I just want to lay my cards on the table. You're smoking hot. What time you get home from school?
1: Hannah Campbell, a student in Washington County, said bluntly in a fiery speech before the school board that she does not forgive the members for allowing Keith Irvin, a member since 2006, to keep his position. To begin, I want to address Irvin's actions, which were not only unwelcome, but sexist and derogatory. I know this because he has not behaved this way with any of our male members, nor do I believe that he ever would. I do not wish to beat a dead horse, as everyone here has clear context as to what happened was wrong. During the April 2nd school board meeting, Irvin called Campbell hot after she delivered remarks. Some other board members at the table lightly laughed, and the meeting went on.
26: Yeah.
1: Shock and anger broke out through the small community with many residents calling for Irvin to be removed from his post because he's on the school board around kids. The board agreed to censure him, but he kept his position.
26: Wow.
1: The failure to act on the board's behalf was and is equivalent to his actions, as it has hurt me just as much, Campbell said Thursday. To watch the chairperson be so quick to bang her gavel to control the public, yet not use it once in order to control her own peer was disgusting. Yes, girl. Yes.
26: Guy shows up at Batman. They throw him right out. Dude's hitting on the chick in the 11th grade. Hey, where do you go to school? You like older guys? Hey.
1: He denied doing any wrongdoing, this Irvin
26: Now,
1: guy.
26: Bob, stop fooling around with the kids. You know, this is an official meeting.
1: Said his comment was taken out of context.
26: Grab him by the pussy. I mean, you know, could have been worse.
1: Right?
26: I mean.
1: Right? So this is what he said. This is so dumb. Last week at the board meeting, I wanted to congratulate a student who did a great job sharing thoughts with all that was in the room.
26: Oh.
1: When I mentioned she was hot, I meant she was on a roll. It was nothing to do with her appearance.
26: That's funny, because I said you were on a roll last week, but I didn't say you were hot.
1: Exactly.
26: I actually said you
1: were
26: on
1: a roll.
26: I actually said you were on a roll.
1: Yeah, exactly.
26: Yeah, hot. Yeah, you're hot.
1: He did, dude.
26: You're so hot, I want to meet you wherever you live after school to see how hot you are.
1: Yeah. Shut up, creeper. God. I can't believe the entire country is watching your school board and you're not like, we should probably... Probably get rid of you, Irvin. Sorry, bud.
26: Would there be a lawsuit somewhere in the, it's like some kind of civil sitch?
1: I suppose she could probably go civil on it. I don't know that she will. I don't know.
26: Well, this is the time he's gotten caught. How about the, I'm telling you, you got to check the computers.
1: Right.
26: That's it. But yeah, I mean, you know, people in politics say worse. I mean, and nothing happens. So I know there's a level of expectation where it's just, you know, any excuse, any day. I feel like we're all just kind of numb to it a little bit.
1: Right, because it's just gotten worse and worse and worse. And so now it's
26: a little bit. I mean,
1: like, because it's gotten so worse, so bad,
26: yeah,
1: and it just keeps getting worse, that we're like, now it's acceptable for a 50, 60-year-old greasy guy to put his arms around your 16-year-old daughter and tell her that she's hot.
26: Yeah. Yeah. I mean, you can laugh it off because it's the old, you know, Biden got accused of that quite a bit too because he'd smell hair.
1: Yeah.
26: Which was a little creepy.
1: A little creepy.
26: Yeah, it was a little weird. And I don't know. I don't know the guy. I mean, I don't know this guy, but you know, where there's smoke, there's generally some fire.
1: Right.
26: Generally, you know, these camp counselors and all these people in a power position, there's usually some kind of fire, not like the dumpster fire up in the forest this morning, but like my hand in your pants kind of fire.
1: Right. Where I'm like, okay, so what else has this guy done? What else has he said?
26: Right.
1: Like,
26: it's just good old Tennessee.
1: And it does feel like it's the good old boys.
26: We're the hand down the pants state.
1: Like, just go ahead, check his browsing history. Let's take it from there.
26: And he was, you're right, he was touching her, right?
1: Yeah.
26: Isn't that the thing?
1: And nobody, there were...
26: Yeah, I know,
1: women on that school board, right. And nobody said you're being inappropriate.
26: Right.
1: Like, that's what bothers me. Like, you would have had to pull that gavel out of his goddamn forehead.
26: I have a cream for that.
1: You know?
26: Actually, stop the bleeding. I have a...
1: Holy smokes.
26: Yeah, I, you know, as somebody that's been in that position for a long time, and he's the old kidster. And, but I, you wonder if they don't get worse and more inappropriate with age.
1: Right.
26: And how much age does play into that? Because, you know, we let these politicians and these guys go forever.
1: Right.
26: These men and women go forever, and there's, like, no cutoff.
1: Sure.
26: And sometimes you just wonder, you know, if you just, you aren't socially, you know, in tune.
1: Right. And that is an excuse, right? We use that as an excuse for our grandparents and our parents.
26: Where right. Yeah, like they're a little racist. They're a little handsy. You know, they're smelling the hair.
1: Right.
26: You know, the things that, you know, because if that's your grandfather, you're like, look, I know my granddad and he calls everybody a hottie.
1: Is it uncomfortable? Yes. You know, right. I don't know why it's an excuse, why we let it go as an excuse, but we sure do. We sure do.
26: Yeah.
1: So
26: it's a tough one. God, you're hot.
1: But you should be off the school board.
26: Well,
1: you
26: I
1: can
26: mean,
1: go you, ahead and tell people they're hot from your yard.
26: But it's like you've got,
1: you know,
26: you're sitting there at a table in your yard holding up some numbers. You're a 6. You're an 8.
1: You know?
26: Yeah. Keep it to the front yard. I like that. That's just freedom of speech right there.
1: Right. Exactly.
26: But no, there's those guys, these people that are in these power positions, there's so much entitlement. And, you know, your buddies are on a school board for 30 years. You know, we had that where I grew up. You know, all the same freaking dinosaurs are on the school board.
1: Yep. You know, the same last names.
26: Yeah. And, you know, and it's always generational moving through the school boards. And we had the same thing when I was growing up. But, and I don't know. I mean, it's the quiet ones and the not so quiet ones. I don't know, man. It's just a different brave world out there. I don't know.
1: Good for her for standing up for herself and everything else. And shame on the mother board members.
26: She misspoke. She was on a roll.
1: Why don't you say that next time instead of calling her hot? Say they're on a roll.
26: You're
1: go
26: hot.
1: With that.
26: You're hot.
1: God, you're hot.
26: That's there's a hot take and then there's hot. God, you're hot. God, you're hot. Well, what would be the alternative to God, you're hot?
1: I have no idea.
26: Gosh.
1: You're cooking with grease.
0: Gosh, you sure are pretty.
26: No, that ain't going to work either.
1: You can't.
26: Yeah,
1: you cannot comment on a teenage girl's looks. You just can't. Unless it's like prom and you want to be like, you look beautiful.
26: Right. You go, girl.
1: You know.
26: Girl power.
1: Like, but being at a school board meeting and she's making some sort of whatever she was talking about at the school board meeting, not the time. Never the time, really.
26: Well,
1: so, I don't know. Her dad.
26: Try that at work today with a contemporary and see somebody that's, you know, your age and see how that plays over.
1: Mm-hmm.
26: See if age has anything to do with it. And, I mean, today, I mean, if, you know, you could say somebody in the office is on a roll and probably get written up.
1: Right.
26: I mean, it's just better to.
1: Just shut up. Shutting up is an option.
26: We're shutting up now. We're not talking.
1: We are going to shut up. Fingering the news and fisting the facts. I'm Biatch.

0: good for one, JJ. How's it going?
1: Great.
0: How you doing, Fake at Eight?
1: Yeah, I have some great tickets for the Fake at Eight. I have a pair of tickets for Shinedown at the Kohl Center.
0: No.
1: Yeah, and that is on Saturday. And then I also have a pair of tickets for Highly Suspect and Dead Poets Society at the Sylvie on Sunday. So both of those can be yours if you do the Fake at Eight, 321-0941.

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0: This is the Fake at 8.
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0: With Johnny and Dee. J.J.O.
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8: Man, get yourself a New York strip over there while you're taking in the pretty sights. The Vegas Club. Hello, Shannon. How's it going?
9: Wonderful. How are you?
8: Shannon, a longtime listener, a longtime critic, of course, of the JJO Morning Show. We appreciate that. What are you up to? It looks like you want to go to a couple of shows. Like I said, we got some Cole Center action and some Sylvie action. Some hot concert activity here in the greater Madison Tri-County area this weekend. All right, you ready to go?
9: I am so ready.
8: All right, Shannon. No matter what happens, we love you.
9: Perfect. Oh, yeah. Right there. Oh, yes.
8: This is why you can't let friends do this. That was... that's almost too real to be true. All right.
9: The best part of it is.
8: What's the best part? What's the best part?
9: I'm in front of my job and all my nursing home residents are watching out the window.
7: I love it.
8: All right. Well, they can play along too if they've got the request line number. Hi, how's it going?
10: Right in the pooper.
8: Yeah, maybe.

0: hot.
1: You.
0: Hey, does she live in the nursing home or work there?
2: No, I run it.
1: Don't do this, people. I'm gonna stop now. Listen, that is you. The participation trophy is yours. You get to go to Shinedown and Highly Suspect.
2: Perfect.
1: And when both bands come out, just do what you just did, and everybody will know how you got there.
3: Mm-hmm,
1: how's
2: that
1: right. sound?
2: Oh, I have no problem telling anybody. Right.
1: You give them your wolf cry. Everybody will know exactly what's going on and who it is. All right,
2: absolutely.
1: Shannon. Do we need her?
2: Thank you.
3: No, I got everything.
1: All
3: I
1: right,
3: need.
1: Shannon. Go hit the showers. All right, talk to you later.
2: Well, I'm going to need one. Bye-bye.
3: She's a hoot.
1: Oh, that's wonderful. That's so wonderful. It's so real.
3: It's so real.
1: Sometimes it's too real. All right. Watch what you wish for on the show. All right. Let's check in traffic. Stacey Kane, what do you say?
4: Good morning. There may be a traffic light outage on Fish Hatch at Greenway Cross, causing a backup in both directions. And the right lane may still be blocked on the westbound Beltline before Todd Drive, causing a delay back to John Nolan. Brake lights in the construction zone on John Nolan and traffic light congestion downtown on East Wash, Capitol Square, and campus. With your JJO traffic, I'm Stacey Kane.
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0: All right, welcome to Cat Chat. I guess it's Amazon Pet Days. There's a bunch of deals if you have Amazon. Savings on pet supplies you use every day and all kinds of stuff. I mean, science diet. We feed the damn cats the science diet stuff. We were doing a full can a day, but then I went and picked up Twyla and I was like, holy smokes. Your belly is very round. So now we're down to half a can a day. And I am apparently starving them to death. Just ask them. I got home yesterday and Twyla threw herself, I'm not even lying, threw herself at my feet. Like she rubbed up against me and then.
1: She went on. She went on cat strike.
0: Yeah, she's like, I'm dying.
1: No more cuddles to you, yeah. Bitch.
0: It was very dramatic.
1: Yeah. I get back on my full one can a day.
0: Yeah. I eat chihuahua. It's like, girl, take it easy. Have some peasant food.
1: I was told that I'm supposed to fast my betta fish for every once in a while to clean out its digestive system.
0: Really?
1: Yeah, yeah. That's what I read. Yeah, I believe everything.
0: For like a day?
1: Yeah. Yeah, you're supposed to do like a over a day, I think, and not feed it, which is, he's always hungry.
0: Yeah. I feel like fish just eat until they die?
1: Well, I know you're supposed to give it all it can eat in a minute or until it stops grazing, but he seems to be just a great appetite. He looks great.
0: I'm just impressed your fish is still alive.
1: Well, I got the betta water, man. I splurge on the betta water.
0: I'm not going to lie. I thought your fish would be dead.
1: No, it's impossible to kill a betta fish. I have official betta water.
0: It's not impossible.
1: So unless the cat gets in there, unless Nash eats it, it's in pretty good shape. Or I get hungry and want to make a, batter it up and have a little betta snack. We're in pretty good shape.
0: Lots of pet food, lots of cat litter, grooming products, all that stuff. Let's see. Now, I'm looking for if they have... Have you seen that litter box? The litter robot one?
1: I've never seen it in action. I assume it doesn't work very well. It rakes up the turd or something?
0: It does work very well. A friend of mine has one. They're like $800. They got theirs on Marketplace for like, I want to say like $350 or $400.
1: What if it sticks to the rake or something? I mean, it seems like you'd get...
0: This isn't just the rake one.
1: Oh,
0: this
1: no.
0: is the one where like they go into a little portal. Have you seen these?
1: The turd or the cat? The round one. I have seen it. And then what happens?
0: I'm not sure. It's a mystery to me, John. Yeah, but they only have one cat, and they said that they just go and take out the bag, get a little baggie full of poop.
1: Yeah.
0: Like once every 2 weeks. That's all they have to do.
1: I don't know how that works.
0: So let's see.
1: I used to, and Aspen used to pull turds out of the litter box, weirdly enough. They'd be on the floor.
0: Yeah.
1: I don't know what that was all about.
0: I don't know either. Yeah, the litter robot.
1: Litter robot is
0: what it's called.
1: All right.
0: Yeah. All these cats look like they just time traveled.
1: Well, yeah. They make the cats look so pretty, like the people at the casino. You know, my cat, he's hanging his ass over the edge. He's pooping all over the place. It's never the same thing. Like the sandwich on a billboard looks great. My cat's crapping on everything in our basement. I don't believe it.
0: It's so true.
1: I don't believe any of it. I don't even believe my cat would get in that thing. He'd smear it on it. He wouldn't get in it.
0: They say it takes some time for them to adjust, which I could totally see.
1: Fair enough.
0: Yeah, and you're supposed to always have one more litter box than you do cats.
1: So yes, that makes sense.
0: It helps a little bit.
1: Yeah.
0: Okay, so let's talk about being cool. More Americans think they're cooler now than they were back in high school.
1: Oh, what's that mean? What's the definition of cooler?
0: I'm just being cooler.
1: You mean like temperature in a room with the AC on?
0: No, I don't. Oh. I mean like...
1: Yeah, dude.
0: Dude, you're pretty cool.
1: Check my flow, dude.
0: Oh, no. In a new poll, 56% of people believe they're cool.
1: Well, if you think I'm going to argue, sit and argue with you about that, it's like, you win. Great. I'm going to go get a sandwich. You win. Nobody cares.
0: I think it's so weird.
1: I'm cooler than you are, bro. That's something Lance and I would argue about for 10 minutes.
0: Dude, it certainly is. It certainly is. Compared to 43% who remembered being cool in high school.
1: Oh, okay. Got it.
0: Overall, 16% of Americans said they consider themselves very cool. 39% said they're somewhat cool. 24% said they're not very cool. And 12% admitted they're not cool at all.
1: They're probably the people I want to hang out with. They just go to the beat of their own drum. They're not dressing to be cool. They don't care.
0: Pete said he feels more hot. You're on a roll.
1: You look kind of hot. What time you get? Where you go to school, boy? You look kind of hot. Oh, yeah. Yeah.
0: Adults under 45 were more willing to cling to being cool. Oh. Gen Xers and boomers were more willing to accept that they're uncool. Math adds up on that, dude.
1: See, I feel like people are willing to do stuff that's ungenuine to themselves to try to fit in to be cool.
0: Yeah.
1: I don't know. Yeah. Cool to me is a state of mind, not necessarily what you're wearing or what you're doing or what you're saying or how you're saying it.
0: Yeah.
1: You know, cool is just an undefined, very personal experience for me.
0: Yeah.
1: But everything's cool. That word is so overused. I mean, I don't even know what it means anymore.
0: Yeah, I agree. I feel like cool is one of the most used words that we have out there.
1: I mean, Sydney Sweeney, your boobs are cool, dude. What's that mean? I don't even know. Oh, it's just not like a throwaway word anymore, you know? It's like icon. It's like, stop it already.
2: Might as well ask, why is the tree good? Why is sunset good? Why are boobs good?
1: All the icons are dead. Stop using that word. You don't know what it means. Jennifer Lopez is not an icon. Shut up. Frank Sinatra was an icon.
0: Parents of kids under 18 were more likely to think that they're very cool.
1: That again. What age group?
0: Parents of kids under 18 were more likely to think that they're very cool than non-parents.
1: Ah.
0: But isn't it cool to not care about being cool?
1: Exactly. What I was trying to say. The cool ones have no concept of being cool.
0: People were asked, how important is it to you to be cool? And 42% was like, it's not at all important.
1: Yeah.
0: Another 31% said not very important.
1: I don't want to be cool. I would rather be a dork, to be honest with you.
0: Yeah.
1: And I've never been accused of being cool, so that doesn't even register for me.
0: 7% of people said it was very important for them to be cool.
1: Yeah, yeah, yeah. Yeah. So you're trying to win. So to be cool or to be called cool, you're trying to win at life. You're trying to out money somebody or outdress or something, you know, because there's no category for cool, really.
0: Right.
1: Like, you're a musician. All right. That's cool.
0: Right.
1: You know, but then again, you know, you could be a shoe designer and that's cool. It's so overused. Just hearing myself say it's so overused. I mean, if you give me free food, I'm like, that's cool.
0: Right.
1: It's like the S word. And it's like the F word. It depends on how you say it.
0: Versatile.
1: You know?
0: Yeah. Well, and then it's like, well, what defines being cool? What is being popular cool? Like, what made you cool in high school that now you think you're not cool? You know what I'm saying?
1: Right, because you dated somebody. Again, you're getting validation. It's like you dated somebody popular in school, so you thought you were cool.
0: Right. It's wild.
1: But, I can go to a movie, and that's cool. I'm tired. Try to over-explain. What cool is. There is no definition for... That's what's cool about cool is you can't define it. You just know it. You feel it. And then you don't even need to say it. Yeah. How about you going to walk up to like a rock star and say they're cool? No, because you're going to look like a freaking idiot. Deep in your soul, in your heart of hearts, you know they're cool. But you're not going to say that.
0: Cool.
1: You're not going to say it because they've heard it a million times.
0: Isn't that from True Romance?
1: Who do you say? Who's the last person you said was cool?
0: Yeah, well, from True Romance, he passes her the note that says, "You're so cool."
1: Yeah.
0: Yeah. And that's pretty cute. The last person I called cool, I don't know that.
1: Yeah, but he's trying to get something too. Yeah. So
0: Poo Nanny.
1: Right. So cool is just kind of a.
0: I don't know. Who's like to their face? Who's did I call cool? Yeah. I don't even know. I don't know that I've called a person cool. I usually call things cool.
1: See, I will. I would describe somebody else as being cool to somebody if they're saying, "What do you think of that person?" I'd say, "Oh, they're cool," which is a way of saying I'm relaxed around them, like I get along with them, and good conversation. You know, so they're cool.
0: A lot of times, when if I call, I wouldn't call someone cool to their face, but if I'm explaining to somebody else, I'll be like, "Oh, well, they're super cool, dude." Like, it's usually because they're interesting,
1: yeah,
0: and they have a lot of things going
1: might
0: on.
1: Have an opinion, like, or
0: they're,
1: something.
0: They're
1: like that.
0: Fun to talk to. Like that he's a cool dude.
1: But
0: you know?
1: You're never uncool. You're just an asshole. You're either cool or you're not uncool or cool. You're cool or an ass wipe.
0: Right, but I do say, "Not cool, dude."
1: I know. Yeah, me too. Not cool, dude. Just, so it's either the possibility of going to jail is not cool. It's so uncool. There's a possibility I may call 911 or never hang out with you again.
0: Right, right. Yeah. And sometimes I can think people being cool, part of that, like being cool and being punk rock are kind of in a similar vein. Like, I think you can be punk rock and not listen to punk rock. And that is because you are marching to the beat of your own drum.
1: Right,
0: and
1: that's the key.
0: Doing your own
1: right there,
0: thing,
1: right.
0: And you are on your own page in your own book, and you don't care, and you're just you. You are authentically.
1: You're not an introvert. You just go through life.
0: Right.
1: You know, just
0: doing what makes you happy.
1: Just doing what makes you happy.
0: Yeah.
1: And I think people pick up on that a little bit.
0: Just be honest. You guys use it to push microaggressions. Get out of here.
1: What? Say that again?
0: Just be honest. You guys use it to push microaggressions. Not cool, dude.
1: I don't even know what that
0: means.
1: Not
0: cool, dude.
1: Push a microaggression. What does that mean? Our opinion?
0: A microaggression.
1: Why do I feel like we're getting political all of a sudden?
0: It's okay.
1: No, if you're not trying too hard, you will give the impression of cool. You don't need to be. People will just be like, "All right, that person is." Somebody will think to themselves, if that's important to you, if that matters.
0: Cool equals pot smoker. Not always, Russ. Not always.
1: Yeah.
0: All right.
1: Yeah, just somebody with no filter, and you just know it when you're there with them or it. And you get a feeling, you get a vibe, you know, like a piece of art. That's all. That's all it is. Don't. We've said too much.
0: It's uncool.
1: Talking about it this much is uncool. There's just no specific way to. And who are you comparing against? How is one person more cool than the other person? I don't know. A lot of cool people are dead. I mean,
0: it's true.
1: You know,
0: can't argue with that.
1: I don't know how cool being dead is, but I'll bet they were cool when they were alive. So I assume. I think Dean Martin was cool. I don't know.
0: We don't know.
1: He was drunk a lot. I don't know if that's cool.
0: That's not
1: Maybe
0: cool.
1: He was mean to people behind the scenes. I don't know.
0: Not cool, dude.
1: Not cool.
0: Being mean, not cool.
1: But not trying to be cool probably is the coolest maneuver you can do.
0: Right.
1: And you just tone it down. And go with the flow. Just go with the flow, man.
0: This is a lot to take in.
1: It's so annoying.
0: Fingering the news and fisting the facts, I'm Biatch.
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0: 401JJO, Johnny and the Bianchi's going. 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Let's make Metallica, of course, that time of the year. 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
1: Right.
0: I mean, we can always get to Vegas, but once you get there, like, what do? 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
1: It is.
0: On 94.1 JJO. Wasn't I cooking up a winger month, winger-vember, wingerary. Oh, that's what it was. You're like, no, nobody wants that. Like, no wingerary.
1: It doesn't really flow out the tongue.
0: Not going to work. Shut up. don't add. Anyways, Metallica is rocking right now with JJ. All right, see what we got left here. Got a visit from my wild man from Mount Horeb, Peter Walton's coming in. Going to talk a little activity out at the shop. And then what are you working on, Biatch?
1: Aliens.
0: Oh, yeah.
2: Good morning. There may still be a traffic light outage on southbound Fish Hatch at Greenway Cross, causing a backup to the Beltline. Traffic on the westbound Beltline may still be slow between Fish Hatch and Seminole Highway. Still congestion on the northbound interstate between 94 and 151, and on and off congestion on John Nolan in the construction zone. Plus traffic light congestion downtown on East Wash, Capitol Square, and campus. With your JJO traffic, I'm Stacey Kay.
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0: 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We put the platelets back in to kind of rejuvenate, and that's the healing part. 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
3: The JJO Morning News with Biatch. You hear it forth.
0: Yeah. Spring in my step, Biatch.
1: Yeah.
0: Yeah.

0: Okay. The Pentagon released a bunch of UFO files, over 100 UFO files. Now it's like it's, it spans a great breadth of accounts. So let's see here. What are the exact dates? From the 1940s to recent 2023 footage. So that's a lot. A lot of them are from like farm people who are like, I was out with my pigs and something crazy happened. So that's kind of weird. But a lot of it too is from like pilots and, you know, various Air Force people, stuff like that. Some people are saying it's a big nothing burger, but other people are kind of excited about
1: it. It's the same blurry crap that looks like it was taken through a sock. I mean, I don't, it's a nothing.
0: Yeah.
1: It's like a distraction. I don't know. It's weird.
0: There's a transcript from Buzz Aldrin.
1: Buzz.
0: We saw light sources during Apollo 11. Other astronauts reported flashes and objects sailing off in space. A report from a 1955 Senator Richard Russell detailing flying discs in the Soviet Union. I don't know. Whatever. People are also crazy, and I don't necessarily believe people all the time. What about you? I mean, I do believe in extraterrestrials.
1: It almost feels overhyped when you start seeing even what the government, you know, they're unexplained phenomena,
0: right?
1: And that's fine, but it makes you. And I'm not. I'm convinced there's other life out there. Sure,
0: it's yeah.
1: Endless. It's endless out there. So there's stuff out there. Sure. Why? Sometimes you think, why is God, the Creator, not letting us find each other and hang out and pull it all together? You know what I'm saying?
0: I don't think they want to hang out with us.
1: Huh?
0: Here's one from Leland Sammers. February 18th, 1947. I was standing near my hog pen about 100 feet east of my house when I heard the pheasants raising a disturbance and the chickens all rushed into the chicken house.
1: Mm.
0: I looked toward the house to see what was causing it and saw something hovering just above the house. I ran toward the house and it lowered over the north end. Just wobbled around for an instant, fire belching out of it and sucking back in. Suddenly, there was a lot of sparks showered from it, and it took off in a northwesterly direction, gaining altitude as it went. Neither Sammers nor the government ever figured out just what the object, if it even existed, was. That's just it. Are we to believe Sammers here? You know what I'm saying? Like, some of these, you're like,
1: so do you think they're trying
0: to really happen?
1: Do you think they're trying to warm us up to the idea that they know something's on the way?
0: Well, I think these reports are real. The people really probably did make a report, sure. But did they really see anything?
1: Right, right.
0: You know, it's like the Sasquatch reports.
1: Mm-hmm.
0: Sorry, Sasquatch people. So I don't know.
1: Because I guess if we know there's a spaceship coming, like ID, you know, Independence Day, we're all gonna just. It'll be chaos,
0: mm-hmm.
1: End of the world stuff, right?
0: Oh, yeah, 100%. If it comes down, it's going to be chaos.
1: I mean, I'm not going to go to work. I'm going to make a drink and hang out and with my binoculars and see what's going on.
0: I'm coming to work.
1: I'm taking a day off. I'm going to make contact with these big-bosomed alien women.
0: The accounts are made available just as they were originally reported, with neither clarification nor explanation by the government. So we're just kind of left to sift through it. It's like going to the Dig and Save outlet out on Park Street. Just kind of going through it. What used to be called unidentified flying objects or UFOs are now known by the more... what is it? Unidentified anomalous phenomena or UAPs. I didn't know we switched over to that. UAPs. All right, well, whatever.
1: Well, I mean, you know, I mean, Space Force, that's not really for aliens, right? That's more for, huh? Is that more for, what do they call it? The dome with the
0: Space Forces, isn't that to protect us from whatever?
1: Yeah. Well, lasers. What do they know that the regular army dudes don't know? I mean, what do they got going?
0: James says, blasphemy, God only creates Americans. Adam says they're running out of ideas to distract people from the Epstein file.
1: Ah, there you go. There it is.
0: John says,
1: finally, we got one.
0: John says, sleight of hand, what are they covering up? Epstein.
1: Yeah.
0: It does kind of feel like they release these files at convenient times to kind of be like, hey, go ahead, focus on this instead of us requesting trillions of dollars for whatever. War and whatnot, but I just feel like if they wanted to make contact with us or be our overlords, they would have done it by now.
1: Mm-hmm.
0: You know?
1: Yeah, it seems like it.
0: You know, they're clearly just kind of keeping an eye on things and slicing up cows for some reason in the middle of the desert. I don't know. I don't know what to tell you.
1: Yeah, I mean, are they holding back? I mean, they just give us the fuzzy stuff and to keep everybody calm. Who knows? I don't know. Don't know till they land. Maybe they have all the answers. Who knows?
0: That would be great.
1: Who knows? Time travel. Who knows? Portals. Wormholes. Who knows?
0: Portal. It's in the litter box.
1: You want to hear something funny?
0: I would like to.
1: The Royal Navy is redesigning their women's uniforms because the two top gold buttons look like nipples.
0: I knew it had something to do with nipples. I could feel it.
1: So see, look at the lady here. This. So there's a set of four rows of buttons. And the top two are spread. Well, you know, the top of the jacket's getting wider. So the buttons are like an inch over from the row of other three buttons.
0: That was a bad design. Definitely a bad.
1: So they're going to spend millions to alter. Well, just take the buttons off. How hard is that? Four rows of two buttons, the highest set at breast level, which look like nipples. The Royal Navy temporary memorandum sent to the whole of the fleet said, the position of the top two decorative buttons on the older design of the female officer's number one jacket are deemed to be inappropriately placed. The Navy is both a modern organization which continuously adapts and hugely proud of our history and our giant gold nipples.
0: I love gold.
1: The change addresses issues raised by serving personnel regarding the fit of female officers' jackets and its positive step for women and Navy while battling operational and financial security.
0: Can't wear this shirt because my nipples look gold.
1: How cool is that? I got a promotion. I got the gold nips. How cool is that?
0: I wore the gold nips today.
1: Very
0: special day.
1: Oh, all the money they're going to spend. Just take the buttons off. Why don't you make it a choice? Why wouldn't you make that a choice?
0: What's the occasion? I see you've busted out the gold nipples.
1: We bombed Iran. I'm busting out the... Busting. My nipples are especially perky. We bombed Japan today.
0: Oh, my God. That's incredible.
1: Isn't that funny?
0: It's so insane to me.
1: Yeah.
0: You know, we can spend millions of dollars on these things and it just goes, it gets through all these approval processes. And then how do we get here? You know, are you telling me no woman put that goddamn outfit on until now?
1: Well, we got here by tuning in Tokyo. That's how we got here.
0: Right.
1: Oh, it's fantastic. Fantastic. Oh, it's it's parody. It's like you can't even write this.
0: This is why the aliens don't talk to us.
1: Exactly.
0: This is it.
1: Gold nipples.
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0: Rock 401 JJO Day Seeker. 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I want to thank you for the American Family Children's Hospital Radiothon. They raised over $520,000.
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0: 941, J. Jones Crowbot, Johnny to BHD. Brock is, does he still work here? I never know. Brock is talking to new artists about new music, and you can check that out. Discover New Music, as a matter of fact, is what that's called on JJ. LaJon Witherspoon, that LaJon. 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He's going to be on Thursday sometime after 6. 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

0: All right, there we go. Pretty Reckless.
1: That'll be opening up for AC/DC. It should be quite a soiree, I must say.
0: All right, well, okay, so this is a point of the show where we have to... We're going to do a couple of things. We're going to talk about some absurdness, and then we're going to plug something, and then we're going to learn about insurance. So I have to tell you, from my home office in Mount Horeb, the maniac of Mount Horeb, the titan of the trollway, the good neighbor at the Norsk, Peter Walton is here, ladies and gentlemen.
2: Oh, good morning. Good morning. Thank you. Thank you very much. Thank you.
0: I know you work for him, but put your hands together.
2: Thank you. And we have the most important person here from the office, LoJ.
0: The LoJ.
3: Hello.
0: Do you have to do this every time he walks in the morning?
3: Hello.
1: Oh, it's Peter. Peter's here. The king is here.
2: It's more of, hey, good morning. Hi. No,
3: I'm usually there first, so.
0: Oh, you again. Oh, geez. It's him. Yeah.
2: Oh, he did wake up.
0: Oh, he is coming in today. Oh, crap. What is it like working for him?
3: It's fantastic. Love every minute of it.
0: Blink if you're in trouble. Blink if you want to.
2: Her fingers are crossed.
3: Help me.
2: Her back.
3: Help me.
2: She loves it. Every day is a joy. It's a new adventure.
0: No, you need energy like this in the office.
2: You have to. Life's too short.
0: I don't care what you're selling. Life is too short. So I appreciate you, man. In small doses. Here's the thing with you. Next week, we are coming to the home office in Mount Horeb.
2: Yes, we are.
0: American Family Insurance. You're looking, ladies and gentlemen, you're in the company of one of the greatest American Family Insurance reps in the history of the company right here.
2: Oh, well, thank you very much. We are celebrating 30 years. Number one is I've lived long enough to celebrate 30 years. Yeah. At American Family, I am celebrating 30 years as an agent. So I came up with, hot dog, it's hump day. That's what we're doing next week, Wednesday.
3: Crazy.
2: Giving out some hot dogs.
0: I love it.
2: And there happens to be, since it's hump day, you have to have a camel. So,
0: yeah,
2: Rosie.
0: I got to be honest. When I heard this, I was talking to some people. They said, they're bringing a camel in. I said, there's a few things I didn't have on my bingo card this year. That was one of them. You're really bringing a camel on?
2: Oh, yeah, Rosie.
0: Whose camel is it?
2: It's a gentleman. This is awesome. We were down at Peck. Anybody knows Peck? Great little marketplace on the way to Spring
0: Love
2: Green.
0: Pecs. Love Peck.
2: There used to be a gator there in the day.
0: Yeah.
2: Love the gator. Well, people didn't like the gator, so the gator slowly had to move on. Well, I met the gentleman that owned the gator, and just how we start to talk and communicate, he has a camel.
0: Oh, man.
2: And Ruby's the female.
0: Like on
2: Rubus is the male.
0: Like legally or like on the down
2: low? Oh, no, they're legally. And what's great about Rosie is she almost passed away because she had some disease. She couldn't walk.
0: Oh.
2: He picked her up with a skid loader. The wife is massaging and exercising the legs. So,
3: weird.
2: Ladies and gentlemen, Rosie is coming to the Trollway of Mount Horeb.
0: I think I saw that movie, and it was X-rated. But we won't go there right now. So, how old's the camel?
2: I have no idea. I'm just glad it's a female. If anybody knows a male camel, when they come...
0: They're noisy. They chew. And I don't know. Can you milk? I know their milk is, I think, good. I'll tell you something else I know about camels.
2: Maybe we could use that creamer with our Poor Judgment coffee.
0: Cheap plug, and I appreciate it. I know that they have, in the Middle East, they do camel beauty contests. I saw it on television once.
2: Oh, I think Rosie's going to be winning.
0: And they shoot
2: She's
0: them up,
2: a winner.
0: They shoot them up with Botox. That's no lie, because it was a scandal. And I remember, I think Biatch and I talked about it.
2: Oh, she's no, it's all what? Straight from the country.
0: The face.
2: No Botox. She's all natural.
0: They do camel beauty.
3: Nice lashes.
0: Well, they have third eyelids. For the
2: same. You know the camels of the Midwest. They're just practical. They just, here's who I am.
0: You can haul lumber out of the woods with them. You can put a harness on them. Anything you want, really. They're basically very versatile. Very versatile. But I'm excited.
2: Oh, me too. I just can't believe we're pulling this off. It's really neat.
0: Do you, is it in a...
2: I have no idea.
0: You don't even know.
2: No, it's just going to be there.
0: You don't know what. Is there a tranquilizer gun? I don't.
2: Absolutely not.
0: Rosie
2: comes up and says, "Hi, Peter. Happy anniversary. 30 years. Where do you want me to go?" So Rosie will just hang out.
0: All right. I'm excited.
2: Oh, me too.
0: I've never been that close to a camel. The one at the zoo. Whenever I go to the Dane County Zoo, it's always like It never is friendly and never comes up to the gate where you walk by it.
2: I still miss the monkeys in the old spaceship. Yeah. That was my favorite.
0: The monkeys in the spaceship. Yeah.
2: There's always something going on.
0: Yeah. Okay, so the camel, what time am I out there? What time are
2: 11
0: we?
2: 11 to 2.
0: 11 to 2. And the camel will be there at that
2: time? And since it's hot dog, I am picking up hot dogs from Sparta. And I can't think of the name right now of the famous hot dog place.
0: Sparta hot dogs.
2: It's not coming to me. It's
0: like a beef.
2: They're the best hot dogs in the world. When I was, when it was advertised best hot, I said, come on. One bite.
0: I know everybody
2: says the best hot dog.
0: Right. Everybody, we always say we're the best morning show, and then people are like, not so much. But in this case, I'm going to believe it is. It's a good hot dog.
2: Yep. I'm driving to Sparta to get hot dogs. 500 of them.
0: That's serious.
2: Yep.
0: That's serious business. Don't take the camel or you'll Zach Galifianakis, the zebra.
3: Leave tonight. Or the camel.
2: Yeah.
0: Remember what he did to the.
3: We don't talk about it.
0: We just did, but that's okay.
3: Not anymore.
0: Was that what it was? A giraffe?
2: It's a trigger.
0: He decapitated the giraffe. See, now I'm worried about the camel.
2: Don't worry. Rosie's here.
0: God.
2: She is going to bring light to everyone. We are going to forget about all the things that are distractive, and we're going to look at Rosie and say, God.
0: You're going to have it.
2: This hump day is the best ever.
0: I get all that. You can quit saying it. Does he get a nickel every time he says hump day? It is genius, though. It is genius.
2: Thank you.
0: I've never said, even, I'll tell you, you've done something that has never been done. You've upped the used car dealership by having a camel on hump day at the car sale. That has never been done.
2: As long as we're one level above. And the attorney. So they're below us.
0: Yeah. Did you call an attorney about having a camel?
2: Nope. Not at all. We don't need an attorney for that.
0: It's just funny because
2: it's a lovely creature.
0: Okay. I just want it to be tied
2: from Mother Nature.
0: Tied down like a circus tent.
2: It'll be right next to the troll under the bridge. Maybe Rosie will be attracted to it. Who knows?
0: Is it going
2: to
0: be in the front yard?
2: Front yard, side yard, backyard. Okay. Who knows?
0: Because everybody knows your office.
2: Yeah.
0: It's like
3: wherever Rosie wants to go.
0: Wherever Rosie wants to go.
2: This conversation could turn.
0: Yes. You have the cutest dollhouse office in the industry, by the way.
2: Built in 1896.
0: I was going to ask you, was it just somebody's house?
2: Yeah. And it's cool where there's numerous families that have lived there and told stories.
0: About what? Haunted?
2: There was a funeral there, and she has not spoken to me, but her picture showed up out of nowhere when we were cleaning out the attic.
0: I just got goosebumps.
2: It was the fourth time that we had been cleaning out the attic. Fourth time. And we're getting ready to walk down the ladder, and we look to the right, and there's the picture.
0: Like nobody put it there.
2: Mm. It's right there. I mean, we had been going past it all day. So we had the Historical Society try to help us out, and still nothing. She hasn't talked to me yet.
0: Do you want me to bring somebody out to clear the house? This house is cleared.
2: No, it's been great.
0: that wouldn't make anything. I don't think we can make it any weirder.
3: You can't add one more thing.
2: They'd probably come in there and they're going, oh, I feel some disturbance. We're leaving.
0: What was your first sign? The animal in the front yard.
2: Well, they got to get past Blubber, the fish, then, you know.
0: Yeah. No, it's an exquisite house. I love old homes that they turn into offices.
2: It's really cool.
0: And I love that I love that they're saved. I think that's an awesome.
2: It was cool my
0: thing.
2: Dream to be an agent with AmFam on a main street in an old house.
0: Because most of those are in like strip malls.
2: Yeah. And then I got the bonus. I have trolls. Five trolls in the front yard.
0: I know.
2: Five.
0: Yeah.
2: It's great. People come from all over the world just for these trolls.
0: Yeah.
2: It's great.
0: Yeah. Mount Horeb's like on the map, man.
2: Where's the troll way?
0: Cool. It's cool. You should, just to throw it back in their face, open a ketchup museum since the mustard guy left.
2: Well, I did walk around with packets of ketchup on that last mustard day.
0: Is there still a mustard store in Mount Horeb?
2: No.
0: He didn't even leave the store, did he?
2: No, he moved to Middleton. They paid $500,000 for stuff. And
0: he
2: then
0: sold
2: next
0: out.
2: Thing you know, I think it went for about 15 grand. The rights is owned by a woman, I do believe.
0: Oh.
2: But there's nothing in Middleton.
0: Are you waving me off? Are we in trouble?
2: She's probably waving me out.
0: Oh, They said, the mustard guy's my uncle. He's very sensitive. Don't say anything.
2: But the,
0: what's his name? I actually love him. He's a great
2: Mount Horb thought the world was coming to an end when Mustard Museum left. But who stepped in?
0: Yeah, here you go.
4: Duluth.
2: It's awesome.
4: Duluth.
2: I got my butt naked on. Excuse me, underwear. There's another plug.
0: My favorite story is with Duluth, when Don Henley sued for Donna Henley. Don a Henley, which is a shirt in old times.
2: That's great.
0: In old times. And Don Henley, who's just a curmudgeon a-hole, which worked out. It always works out to get sued, though. You want to get sued because then you've got street cred. Like, you know,
2: yeah.
0: I don't know if there's a hood in Mount Horror, but they got street cred.
2: Well, maybe I'll get sued next Wednesday for having the camel. Then I'll get more credit and Facebook will just blow up.
0: I hope so. I'm excited. I'm excited because I love animals.
2: I do too. I don't care. We do too. And I think the story of Rosie is neat that she's here because of the owners. Otherwise, she wouldn't have been.
0: Yeah.
2: We're going to celebrate her too.
0: Yeah. We're going to get Rosie's story and go through it all Wednesday for hump day with hot dogs from Sparta.
2: Oh, it's going to be wonderful.
0: Dude, this will be legend. We'll tell our grandchildren about the time a camel.
3: I know.
0: A camel got stuck on the roof and we couldn't get it down.
2: And what's our triple threat? What's he wearing?
3: Mustard.
2: Yeah. So my dad, that's 86. We got him. He's wearing the old mustard outfit.
0: I love it.
2: Yeah. He's a mustard man.
0: 11 until 2. And then just to wrap up here real quick, what can, for celebration for 30 years, what are you, besides hot dogs, just the meet and greet, say hi,
2: thank you.
0: Yeah, okay, gotcha.
2: I just appreciate, number one is you, the customer. That's why I'm in the business. I do what I can, but the relationships is so special to me, and I love it.
0: Well, I appreciate what you guys... I've used you once, and God, you guys were all over it, man, when my basement flooded. He was there in a scuba suit.
3: Yes,
0: and a spear,
3: 6 a.m.
0: And a spear gun. I'm like, I don't live in the river, dude. What are you doing? All right, it's good to see you. We'll give you more details on Wednesday at Pete's office in Mount Horror. See you guys. Thanks, man.
3: Bye.
0: You know, I find it adulting is hard enough. Finding the tastiest coffee on earth should not be. That was a long, stupid quote.
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16: Make Johnny and D part of your morning routine. 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
0: All right, tomorrow, Biatch will be back. We'll get into old people smell. And then we're going to do a sex fix replay. If you missed that, we'll cover that. Here's Jim Gaffigan and your last laugh on JJO.
17: During the summer, I tour with my kids, and we'll do like a kid activity during the day, and then I'll do a show at night. And usually the kid activity is like a zoo or a park. When we were in Erie, Pennsylvania, we went on a pirate boat ride, which was pretty authentic, because when I think of Lake Erie, I think of all them pirates storming the shores of Western Pennsylvania. There were like 50 kids. They were all dressed like pirates. I felt like I was at a children's Jimmy Buffett concert. And I tell you, those kids were having that time of their lives. Kids love to dress like pirates. The murderers and rapists that pirates were. And we think it's adorable. It's so cute. He looks just like one of those sociopaths who terrorize the Caribbean. We let our kids dress like murderers. Darth Vader, that genocidal lunatic. It's fun. The devil. It's cute. Hitler. No.
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17: 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These guys did an amazing job a couple of weeks ago. April 1st, actually. Oh, my God. That was a month and a half ago, Randy. At

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You need a coffee break. A coffee break with Poor Judgment Incorporated. D is the perfect person to help you do that. She's going to bring the JJO crew to your office. Details coming up after Breaking Benjamin. By the way, we'll have a new tune from them by the end of the week. Right here.

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5: 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If I was childish, I would point out that the title of the song has head in it. The name of the band is Bush. But I'm not. I'm not going to point that out. I'm going to tell you it's a 90s and noon warm-up laugh, which comes up in about an hour. Yeah.

is Solid Rock 94.1. JJO Architects played Rockfest last year. They were amazing. I'll give you my opinion on the new tune. I freaking love it. But now it's your turn to give me your opinion. It's called Broken Mirror on JJO.

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Madison Sauter, I-94.1, JJO. Somebody in Allison Chains has a birthday this week. Mike Inez does. We'll celebrate that at some point on the 90s at noon.

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8: 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Hear that rhythm guitar? That's Zachy Vengeance, also known as Zachary Baker. That's what he puts his country record out as. Yeah. Did you have Avenged Sevenfold guitarist becomes a country guy on your 2026 bingo card? Well, it happened. Google it if you don't believe me. If it's on the internet, it has to be true. Let's stick to the rock guy.

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Yes, the Solid Rock 94.1 JJO Social D Day was last week. Brand new Social D. I was actually up in Green Bay seeing Day Seeker on Saturday. Went over to a record store called Rock and Roll Land. Picked up the new Social D on vinyl. I got the flat matte pink vinyl. It's amazing. There's a bunch of versions of the vinyl. I put a video of Mike Ness talking about it up on my socials, Facebook and the Insta, as the kids say. Here it is, new Social D.

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It's the Solid Rock 94.1 JJO. Yesterday I was feeling the long songs. Today I'm feeling a little metally, right? Typo negative, Korn. How about we even go older school with Megadeth on JJO? 90s at noon.

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16: 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These guys are qualified like none other for Mandatory Metallica. 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

Madison's All Rock, 94.1 J. Joe. And I was a young broadcaster back at WFSC, Edinburgh University of Pennsylvania, home of the Fighting Scots. I would spend a lot of time in the summer in the East Village in New York, and Helmet dominated that place, man.

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9: Hey, I'm Randy Hawk. Love my T-Mobile, and I'm here to talk about it, man. 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She's still awesome. She drives around. She does a lot of stuff, and that makes it even more important for me to keep in touch with her. It's like, what do you mean you're driving 2 hours, Ma? What are we doing here? 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
17: Weather. It's out there.
18: Chance of thunderstorms this afternoon. Otherwise, overcast skies. High temperatures reach up to 77. Southwest winds 10 to 20 miles per hour. Mainly clear skies tonight. Slight chance of thunderstorms. Lows dip down to about 47. I'm weatherology meteorologist Paul Trombley. Currently 54.
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Madison Solid Rock 94.1 JJO Thursday after 6. Brock will be talking to LeJon Witherspoon of Seven Dust about their brand new album, One. I am so stoked for this. You know how we love our Seven Dust up here. It's going to be a great interview. Be listening Thursday after 6. Discover new Seven Dust now on JJO.

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2: 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New after two music from Catch Your Breath. Also going to get to the latest from Dead Sugar. We'll check in on new Beartooth, and we are going to talk 94 dive bars and tiny taverns, and we're going to get some coffee in our system. Details on how to do that after two on JJO.

Madison Solid Rock 94.1 JJ. Oh, you get a say in every song we play. 1 through 5, 5 being the best. M for more, L for less. What's your opinion on the latest from President? Destroy me, JJO.

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You get a say in every song we play. 1 through 5, 5 being the best. 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
27: 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This seems like a cool spot to go out, try a burger, get some cheese curds. You know the deal. 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It's a dive bar. 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Good jukebox, great food, and some great cold bevvies. 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

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Did you text Sphere to 608-321-0941? Ooh, I hope you did, because someone's going to check out Metallica at the Sphere in Las Vegas. Metallica, probably the biggest one we've ever done, because that is going to be an epic show. More details on Metallica coming up right now. Let's get to new music from Dead Sugar. Inland, The Prey, JJO.

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0: 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Oh, you get a say in every song we play. 1 through 5, 5 being the best. 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

0: 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Brock, Kiki, ready to go?
1: Yes.
0: You big dummy, you. Mm-hmm. I like your striped shirt. I didn't think people are supposed to wear horizontal lines. You're supposed to wear vertical lines because it makes you look slimmer.
1: Yeah, I think
0: isn't
1: you're
0: that
1: right.
0: The
1: but
0: fashion?
1: Then why do they make them all horizontal?
0: I'm not a big stripes guy.
1: I mean, if you think about it, I feel like dress shirts are good. Vertical lined shirts, but you really can't go up
0: and
1: down.
0: By the way, I'm not saying you look fat in that.
1: I know I don't.
0: Yeah, I know.
1: It's
0: no,
1: fine.
0: Just letting you know. I just said that I didn't know if the vertical lines were.
1: Yeah, I don't think that's a thing anymore.
0: No.
1: I think everyone's just moved on from it.
0: Okay. Like you would know fashion. I'm the fashionista of the group.
1: Get out of
0: here. Anyway, well, look, I don't care what you're wearing today. If you're all fancied up or you're butt naked, we got a great show lined up for you. We'll give you all the details in just a little bit. It's Brock and Kiki on JJO.

0: 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Them some special shoes.
1: And we'll celebrate Third Shift Workers Day and how to predict old people smell. Anybody smell like hot dog water? It's all tomorrow on the JJO Morning Show. Great show.

0: 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Brock, Kiki.
1: Hello.
0: Let's do it. Big Tuesday show lined up. What do we got coming up? We got your dumb vocabulary. We got stupid quickies. We're going to talk nude drawings. We're going to talk alligators. That mean old alligator.
1: What are they up to in Florida these days?
0: I didn't even tell you where it was, and you knew exactly. 100%. Yep, it's in Florida. Anyway, so we'll do that, and ton of great music. We'll have a little fun, get you through this Tuesday. So hang out. It's Brock and Kiki on JJO.

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20: 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And you're home for Johnny and D in the morning and online, johnnyanddsuck.com. It's your JJO morning show, Monday through Friday, 6 to 10, and online. Some would say it's overkill. Some would say it's too much. And we usually agree with that someone. Anyway, it's only right here on JJO.

0: Madison, Solid Rock 94.1 JJO. We'll stick around. Stupid quickies on the way. Stupid, yes, quick, not quick enough. Let's see. We are talking sweet, sweet justice, The Price is Right, and OnlyFans.
1: Ooh.
0: Sound good?
1: New ideas for me?
0: No, you need to give up on that OnlyFans dream. You're going to end up in the hole somehow. Like, how do I owe money now?
1: I paid so much in and got nothing out.
0: I invested in all this OnlyFans stuff. Anyway, all that and more coming up. It's Brock and Kiki.

0: J.O. Here we go. Stupid quickies. Let's kick it off with this. A story with a super satisfying ending. Some jerk was caught throwing rocks at an endangered monk seal in Hawaii. He was also caught on video saying, "I'm rich. I can pay the fines."
1: Oh,
0: as a way to justify throwing a rock at an endangered monk seal. Well, luckily, a vigilante came in and beat him up, and the seal attacker will be prosecuted as well. Yes. Sweet karma.
1: Sweet justice.
0: More rich people need to be beat up. I'm not saying they're all bad people.
1: Well,
0: but
1: he made it like about the fine. No, just because you're rich doesn't mean you can assault animals.
0: Yeah, or anyone.
1: Yeah.
0: Or break the law.
1: I don't care that you can afford the fine. You shouldn't be.
0: I'm just saying we need more vigilantes.
1: Breaking the law, a-hole.
0: Yeah, beating up rich people. I think it would set them straight a little bit. So anyway.
1: For sure.
0: The Price is Right has been on TV screens for more than 50 years and is still setting new records, Kiki.
1: No.
0: On Friday's Mother's Day themed episode, a contestant won the largest amount for a single game. A retired veteran named Vanessa won $240,150 in cash and prizes.
1: Yes.
0: Damn.
1: Gosh, I would love to be.
0: Come on down.
1: I would still do the prices, right?
0: I want to do Plinko and the Cliff.
1: That's the dream. Wants to do.
0: Those are the two best games ever.
1: Yeah.
0: He's getting close.
1: My thing, though, I would still be going off of prizes from The Price is Right back in the day.
0: Yeah.
1: And forgetting about where we
0: inflation.
1: Are today.
0: Inflation,
1: like,
0: yes.
1: Oh, a loaf of bread. Yeah, $2.89.
0: No, that's
1: $79. $79. What are
0: my
1: you doing?
0: My guy would
1: I
0: go.
1: Don't know.
0: He would go over the cliff immediately, real quick.
1: Immediately.
0: he's dead. And I lose the game. Lastly, move over, Shannon Elizabeth. There's a new celebrity showing more skin. Jamie Presley, best known for starring in the TV show My Name is Earl. Mm-hmm. I actually know her most from the hot chick in Joe Dirt. The one that he thinks is his sister.
1: Oh, yeah.
0: I'm your sister.
1: Gross.
0: Anyway, she has launched an OnlyFans account. The 48-year-old actress tells Variety she joined the subscription platform to connect with fans. The actress said appearances at comic conventions inspired her to seek more direct interaction with supporters.
1: Yeah.
0: Are you sure it wasn't hearing that Shannon Elizabeth made over $1 million in her first week that inspired you? I think that's probably it.
1: Yeah.
0: I think that's probably it.
1: 100%.
0: Look,
1: all the hot chicks from the back in the 90s, early 2000s movies. If they're not getting an OnlyFans right now, what are you doing with
0: They're cashing in on millennial crushes because all us millennial men.
1: Yeah.
0: Now, here's the thing I will say, though.
1: It doesn't necessarily mean they're getting naked, though. They're just using it as a platform, I think, to legitimately connect.
0: They might be showing the bits.
1: I don't think so.
0: They might be showing the...
1: You think they are?
0: The bits.
1: There's only one way to find out.
0: There's only one way to find out. I've already subscribed. No, here's the thing. Jamie Presley, you can see her naked in Poison Ivy 2.
1: Yeah.
0: You can see her naked in Playboy.
1: Okay.
0: She showed a lot of skin in Joe Dirt. I mean, it's out there.
1: Right.
0: It's out there. I'm still going to throw a buck or two that way, I guess. She's one of my favorites.
1: Yeah.
0: She was Margot Robbie before Margot Robbie.
1: Yeah, you're right.
0: She's the OG Margot Robbie. Jamie Presley.
1: Very similar looks.
0: Jamie Presley starred in Poison Ivy 2 naked, so Margot Robbie could do it in Wolf of Wall Street is what it was. So, all right, bust out my wallet. That is your stupid quickies for a Tuesday. We'll be back with more. It's Brock and Kiki.

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Hour number two on the way. Still got a lot of fun stuff coming up. We are going to talk Metallica. Oh, yeah. It's the best time of year. Also, gators on the porch. And I'll give you one guess. That's all you need of where that is. You can just think about it now, but I know you're going to know where it's at. Anyway, we got that plus a ton of great music on the way. Soundgarden coming up. New rock from Atreyu right around the corner. Right now, the Foo Fighters. I'll stick around on JJO.

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Chatted with him last week Thursday. Go check it out in case you missed it. Here he is with the rest of the boys in Atreyu. This is All For You on JJO. I did it!

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on Solid Rock 94.1 JJO. Well, it is the most wonderful time of year. No, not Christmas, okay? No, Metallica is happening, and I'm going to tell you all about it with some Metallica in the mix as well. Stick around. It's right here on JJO.

One in a row. Or go anywhere Madison Metro goes. One in a row. Guaranteed. JJO.

94.1 JJO. Well, it is the only time we get super punny with our words. It is Maytallica. That's right. All May long, we celebrate the biggest band in the world. And we're giving you a chance to go see Metallica. Two tickets to their Sphere show in Las Vegas. 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
10: Starting off with an accident blocking the flex lane on the eastbound Beltline at John Nolan, and that's been causing a delay and may still be an issue. Eastbound also slow at Stoughton Road and Gammon Road. Westbound slow at Todd Drive and Seminole Highway. Brake lights on 151 South approaching the interstate and starting up in the construction zone on John Nolan, along with the usual traffic light congestion downtown on East Wash Capitol Square and campus. With your JJO traffic, I'm Stacy Kay.
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16: 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Well, there's only a handful of places in the world that you can wake up to gators on your porch. One of those is right here in the good old US of A, in good old Florida. That's right, we got gators on our porch coming up on JJO. Wow.

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2: Are you cool? In a new poll, 56% of people believe they're cool now, compared to 43% who remembered being cool in high school. Overall, 16% of Americans said they consider themselves very cool. 39%

0: said somewhat cool. 24% said they're not very cool. And 12% admitted they're not cool at all. Adults under 45 were more willing to cling to being cool, while Gen Xers and boomers were more willing to accept that they're uncool. And for what it's worth, parents of kids under 18 were more likely to think that they're very cool than non-parents. So they want to be like the cool parents on the block. But isn't it cool to not care about being cool? People were asked, how important is it to you to be cool? And 42% claimed it's not at all important. 7% of people said it is very important to them to be cool. I don't think I've ever said cool that many times in a minute in my life. Not cool.
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0: Solid Rock 94.1 JJO. Well, a Florida woman who thought an intruder was trying to break into her home investigated the ruckus on her lanai, which, side note, before we get into this, her lanai, and I had to look this up because I didn't know what it was. It's just a fancy word for patio. And I don't know where this Florida reporter thinks they're talking about, but don't zhuzh up a Florida patio. Oh, would you like to join me on my lanai? You mean patio, Gary from Florida? Come on.
1: Why would you even pick that word?
0: I think this Florida reporter was trying to...
1: How do you spell it?
0: It's L-A-N-A-I. It's a Hawaiian word, and it's literally just a patio. It's like a patio with a pergola over top of it. I'm just saying, Florida reporter...
1: Stay in your lane.
0: Zhuzh up a patio in Florida. Anyway, she found something more surprising. Two alligators fighting. Of course she did. Kayla Burris said she was inside her home with her sleeping baby recently when she heard a loud noise on the screen porch that got louder. I thought somebody was breaking in because I never thought gators were going to enter my porch. She looked outside and discovered the cause of the sound was not a human intruder, but two alligators brawling on the patio. The gators had shredded their way through the mesh. She captured video of one of the reptiles biting the other's tail.
1: Holy cow.
0: Burris also captured a video of the licensed trapper cornering one of the alligators as it destructively thrashed around on the porch. The gators were relocated. Florida's alligator mating season began in April. The reptiles are known to become more aggressive and territorial during the season, which runs through early...
1: Malinay!
0: Malinay!
1: Get off Malinay! Yeah.
0: This is my gator lanai.
1: You know, I would love just a montage of videos of alligators being caught and like wrestled.
0: Well, I thought you would say alligators having sex. No. I was like, that's weird. Alligators mating.
1: No, but I want to see like how they do this. That's got to be pretty cool.
0: Oh, could you imagine me? I think
1: especially when there's two of them. One guy showed up.
0: What's more dangerous, being a police officer in Florida or being a DNR. Licensed trapper?
1: Or a licensed trapper.
0: In Florida.
1: Yeah.
0: How do you get that job?
1: Mm-hmm.
0: Anyway, everyone's fine. Got the gators relocated, and I think there's going to be some repairs done on the lanai.
1: Yeah.
0: Florida
1: lanai. Is it now a lanai because it's not covered?
0: I don't know.
1: It's not enclosed?
0: Look at that trashy Florida lanai over there with the ripped mesh. Trash. All right, let's get back to the music with the Black Crowes' Profane Prophecy on JJO.

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0: 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The JJO frequent rocker. 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

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And then you may also ask, is it a vocabulary? And not even close. 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
1: And we'll celebrate Third Shift Workers Day and how to predict old people smell. 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

0: 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All right, let's get smart with your dumb vocabulary.
1: Just when I think you couldn't possibly be any dumber, you go and do something like this.
0: Your dumb vocabulary for today, mommeries.
2: Oh, mommeries.
0: Mommeries.
2: Well, it's probably like mammaries, but they're mommeries. They're mom boobs.
0: Big old mom bombs. Just those.
2: Mom bombs.
0: The large breasts. Now, whether she still maybe is feeding.
2: Okay.
0: Just had a baby.
2: Yep.
0: Those things are just.
2: Those suckers are fools.
0: Just big old milk-filled mommeries. Or just.
2: I missed those.
0: You had, I will say, and they could have got bigger because you didn't actually, I don't think you got to your full mommery potential.
2: No, I did not.
0: So.
2: It was a little bit of a struggle. There.
0: I got shortchanged on that one. I got the short end of the boob on that one.
2: I can't imagine them being any larger.
0: See all these other moms out there with those big old mommeries?
2: Okay.
0: I mean, yours were still nice. I have pictures. I have pictures in a secret folder on my phone.
2: We don't need to. For science. You don't need to share any of that.
0: Or it could just be maybe lady in her older years, in her cougar years, with those big tan pushed up mommeries.
2: Talk about those.
0: They're my favorite thing in the whole wide world.
2: Stop. I should be your favorite thing in the whole
0: you
2: world.
0: You are.
2: Stop it.
0: You are. I'm
2: You're
0: just
2: so annoying.
0: It's just these freckly mommeries.
2: This whole entire show has been about boobs.
0: Have they?
2: Pretty much.
0: I've mentioned a couple
2: and other
0: times.
2: Women's being nude.
0: I didn't talk about mommeries when we talked. I was respectful during that. Anyway, example. Whoa! Look at the mommeries over there on that one.
2: Yeah, girl. Get it.
0: Get it, girl. All right. That is your dumb vocabulary for a Tuesday. We'll be back with more. It's Brock and Kiki.

0: You know, I find it adulting is hard enough. Finding the tastiest coffee on earth should not be. That was a long, stupid quote.
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4: An earlier accident on the eastbound Beltline at Park Street has been blocking the flex lane, causing a delay and may still be an issue. Occasional slowdowns westbound at Todd Drive and Seminole Highway, and pockets of congestion on the northbound interstate between 94 and 151. It hasn't been bad on John Nolan, just on and off congestion in the construction zone. Plus traffic light congestion downtown on East Wash, Capitol Square, and campus. With your JJO traffic, I'm Stacey Kay.
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2: All right, coming up, we're talking drawn naked pictures. Tastefully drawn nudes. And apparently, it's a hot thing to do out at the bars, at least in New York City, and maybe all over the country coming soon. Anyway, draw me like one of your French girls, Jack, you pervert. New drawings coming up. It's Brock and Kiki.

0: Our trivia nights were a lot of fun before everyone had smartphones in their pockets. So if you're looking for a hot new bar trend, this could be it. The Washington Post says the hippest new event popping up in the nightlife scene is nude drawing nights. Draw me like one of your French girls, Jack. In the nude.
1: In the nude.
0: One event in Washington, D.C. is called Kink and Draw. Another is Naked Friends, but it's understandable if you've never heard of anything like it since the bar figure drawing scene is fairly new. It's not a class or anything, and it's not pretentious. People just shell out a few bucks to draw live naked models at a bar while sipping on a drink. That's it. No commitment or experience necessary. The vibe is obviously a little risque, if you will.
1: And do people ever just go in there and then they're like, oh, let me see your drawing. They're like, oh, I'm not drawing anything.
0: No, I'm here.
1: I'm just here to look.
0: I'm here to watch.
1: I'm here to be a creeper.
0: I'm making mental drawings.
1: Yeah.
0: The host may even suggest different challenges like this round, draw only with your non-dominant hand, or for 2 minutes, keep your pencil moving on the page. To be clear, the models are part of the event, so you don't choose someone in your group to be the model. Like, it's not amateur night. Just figured that was worth clarifying in that. So, you know, that's actual
1: pay. How cold. I just think about, like, how cold that would be for a model to be naked.
0: Yeah. Ooh. Especially a guy, you know. Like, it's for a lady. It's not, I mean, you just, you know, the rock hard nips. But for a fella, like.
1: Yeah, you don't have time to sit there and keep fluffing
0: it. Hey, model, you need to sit still. Stop fluffing your penis. It's cold in here, guys. Can we just get a heater over here? Right. Barely using any of my chalk for this guy. I'm going to have plenty of chalk left after this drunk. Shut up. It's cold in here. Where's my robe? I'm getting out of here. I mean, I don't hate it. I don't think it's terrible.
1: No.
0: I mean,
1: I love art. Anything that is art, I don't care in what form. I think it's amazing. Yeah, I would show up and draw some naked person. I mean, I'd probably prefer to draw a naked lady.
0: Than a dude.
1: Than to like see a guy with his wang out. I would feel uncomfortable.
0: You've done a lot of art class. Have you ever done a naked drawing? You never
1: have. I've never done that.
0: Surprised. Do you want to practice? On me, you could draw me naked.
1: Yeah.
0: I am all for it.
1: Portraits are not my favorite. I would do an abstract version of you naked, you know.
0: Very nice. Mine would be a stick lady with gigantic breasts. And then just like imagine a toddler drawing themselves, right? Crooked eyes, the single straight smile, like the 5 to 7 strands of hair.
1: Yeah.
0: That stick person, but then gigantic breasts.
1: Yeah, right.
0: Like a caveman drawing is what mine would be. I'd be asked
1: in the middle.
0: I'd be asked to leave very quickly. Anyway, it's cold in here. Where's my robe? Naked drawings. It's Brock and Kiki. We'll be back.

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Well, you need a break and she needs a break from Johnny, of course. Take a coffee break with Biatch. 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
10: Weather. It's out there.
11: A wind advisory remains in effect. Lows level off around 47 tonight under partly cloudy skies. Northwesterly winds 10 to 15 miles per hour. Sunshine mixed with clouds at times. Tomorrow, high temperatures reach up to 66. I'm weatherology meteorologist Paul Trombley. Right now, it's 75 degrees.
12: 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All right, final hour on the way. We really did it. We made it, man. Still a lot of fun stuff coming up. Ton of great music as well. STP in the mix. I got new Ryan Purds right around the corner. Excited to play that for you. Right now, Alice in Chains Rooster on JJO.

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I got new rock for you now, and I want to know what you think about it, because you have a say in every song we play here on JJO, 1 through 5, 5 being the best, M for more, L for less. Tell us what you think of Ryan Purd's Sour on JJO.

0: 94.1 JJO. All right, final hour. I know we got some important stuff to get to, but before we move on, Kiki, I did want to mention something. And I mean, it's okay that you haven't said anything yet, but I thought for sure you would have complimented me on my new smell.
1: I did. Well, I mean, I can smell it throughout the whole house, though. Are you going to be that guy who just oversprays and now it's like...
0: No, I did the spray
1: every
0: walkthrough.
1: Room you leave, it's like it just...
0: See, I don't really appreciate
1: it. It smells great. I told you that. It smells really good throughout the house. It's like a man's fragrance.
0: Yeah. It's first of all, it's guest seductive.
1: I know. I don't even need to...
0: Parfum bleu.
1: I don't even need my Air Wicks anymore. No.

0: I just freshening.
1: Thought maybe you'd let everyone know. Hey, it'd like give me a shout out for smelling so upping my scent game.
0: That's true.
1: I've never worn. Well, that's not true. I wore Bod body spray, which, by the way, they still make. Did you know you can go to the store right now buy a? It's almost like a at Walmart.
0: Okay.
1: I mean, it's definitely bottom shelf, but it's in a like Windex spray bottle. And it's Bod body spray.
0: You're right. It kind of looks like it should be cleaner or something.
1: Yeah.
0: It's terrible packaging.
1: Bod body spray. I thought you went out of business a long time ago, but it's been quite a while since I've cologned up, and I'm feeling sexy.
0: You should.
1: I'm feeling.
0: It smells sexy.
1: I'm feeling.
0: It's a lot better than the Stetson that you wear.
1: I still got the Stetson.
0: You do,
1: but that's for special occasions.
0: I don't love it
1: occasions.
0: As much because your dad also wears the same cologne, and it just kind of smells like an old man.
1: First of all, I smell like a lawyer cowboy, and that's everyone should smell like that, like leather and cigars,
0: yeah,
1: lady.
0: Yeah, it does smell like leather. And cigars. It's not pleasant.
1: But no, this is more, I'm feeling kind of, I don't know, I feel.
0: Yeah, this has got a sweetness to it. A young scent,
1: I feel.
0: I would say.
1: I do. I feel like I shaved off a couple years.
0: Yeah.
1: And I do the spray walkthrough. That's what you got to do. You just, and then you walk through.
0: Yep.
1: And I do. I feel sexy.
0: Yeah. The whole house.
1: Do I look sexier?
0: Smells it.
1: Yeah. Do I have a different vibe about
0: me?
1: I knew it.
0: You sure do.
1: Watch out. Look out, world. A fresher smelling Brock's coming through.
0: Watch out. Yeah, if you run into him, make sure you compliment his scent.
1: I would appreciate it.
0: Yeah.
1: Oh, are you wearing Guess Seductive? I am.
0: Who are you seducing?
1: It's apparently everybody.
0: Yeah.
1: Look out.
0: It's working.
1: Look out. Anyway, sexy smelling Brock coming through. All right. We're going to be back with more. It's Brock and Kiki.

Madison, Solid Rock 94.1 JJO. Well, we love helping out our furry friends here on JJO, and you can too. All right, check out our Pet of the Week, adorable animal friends from the local area that are looking for their forever homes. Could be your home, which would now be their home. Anyway, this week we're featuring Bobble, a Beagle Boxer mix, 2.5 years old. 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
25: 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JJO, we are everywhere. Don't go anywhere because we got Incubus coming up. I got From Ashes to New. Also, The Devil Wears Prada with a Devil Wears Prada rapid fire replay, which is a lot of fun. Right now, it's Turnstile. Look out for me on JJO.

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1: Jeremy DePoister of The Devil Wears Prada. Let's do rapid fire. We're going to learn a little bit more about you, Jeremy. There's no wrong answers. You just tell us what you're feeling, okay?
2: Let's start.
1: Don't be. It'll be fine. I promise. First one, we'll start easy. Sneakers or sandals?
2: Sneakers.
1: God, no one says. I should change that. It's the rock world. No one's going to say, oh, nice pair of flip-flops. Unless it's Sammy Hagar. You know, I'll have to fix that one up. Okay, what about this one? This is a new one. Abacab or abracadabra?
2: Abracadabra.
1: All right, very good. Both, in my mind, not great songs. Great artists, but not great songs. Vanilla Ice or Ice Cube?
2: Ice Cube, all the way.
1: Choco Taco or Flintstone Push Pop?
2: Push Pop.
1: Would you rather see Bigfoot or the Loch Ness Monster?
2: Bigfoot. I love the PNW. But I'm Scottish too. Ooh, no, Bigfoot.
1: Bigfoot. I love it. Yeah, I don't offend Nessie, okay? We'll be all right. How about this? Would you rather fight 100 duck sized horses or one horse sized duck?
2: Oh, duck sized horses. I feel like you could do more damage that way. They're lower to the ground.
1: Just start hucking them around. Your legs are going to get tired, though. I don't know. Last one. Would you rather get a Chuck Norris roundhouse at 100% power or a Mike Tyson punch at 50% power?
2: My God. Roundhouse. I've been punched in the face. It's not fun, man.
1: I've never had anyone respond with, I've been punched in the face. It's not fun. Give me the kick, all right? Give me the kick.
2: You got a mouth like mine. It'll happen eventually.
0: Another round of rapid fire happens at this time Thursday during Discover New Music. Nowhere but JJO.

Madison, Solid Rock, 94.1 JJO. Just about quitting time. We're going to wrap things up with what we learned on the show. 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
19: 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All right, get the hell out of here. Beat it! Sick of ya. Before we go, let's take a quick look back at what we learned on the show. First thing we learned is, just because you're rich doesn't mean you get to be a dick.
20: Yeah.
19: I'm rich, I can pay the fines.
20: I'm gonna pelt this sea lion with these rocks.
19: Is that endangered? I want to throw something at it. It's okay. I can pay the fine. We need to start beating up more rich people, all right?
20: Yeah.
19: We start roughing up a few of them, they'll get the message. Stop being jerks. What else did we learn on the show? We learned that appreciate a nice pair of freckly, pushed-up mommaries.
20: Gosh. You're making me uncomfortable. You're making all women uncomfortable.
19: Look at those. And the last thing we learned on the show is, let's go to the mall. Mall is fun.
20: Freeze frame.
19: Yeah. Jump in the air, freeze frame. All right. That's what we learned on the show for today. Thank you all so much for hanging out. We appreciate it. Plenty more to come. Get you through the rest of this Tuesday, and then we'll see you back here tomorrow for more of Brock and Kiki in the afternoons. Okay, bye.